German power metal at its best. Iron Savior with The Creature's Tale, and before that, The Weight from Kitsa. Now, heavy metal vocalist Ian Parry has the new chapter of his acclaimed Consortium project series with the release of Legacy of Empires, which is out now. It's a new chapter, and it's an ambitious and cinematic work of prog metal, and the album represents a great comeback for the guy, and he's one of the genre's most visionary and concept-driven artists. And I'm going to play the track called Pyramids of Power, and this is from Ian Parry's Consortium Project 6. Then we are going to listen to a Norwegian heavy metal band called Triosphere, and their new studio album entitled Oceans Above, Stars Below is out now. And yeah, they have worked very hard on it. It's got a great sound. Their music moves between hard rock, power prog and a bit of thrash. And it presents uniquely honest and hard-hitting songs, from the heaviest to the calmest, from the intricate to the classic, all led by strong melodies and compelling guitar work. So Orpheus Bane from Triosphere's new album, which is called Oceans Above, Stars Below, will play straight after Pyramids of Power, which is from Ian Parry's Consortium Project 6 called Legacy of Empires. These are both out on the Frontiers label. Do enjoy them. We'll be back shortly.

There you go. Scandinavian band Triosphere with Orpheus Bane, and before that, Ian Parry's consortium project, Pyramids of Power. Now, False Messiah have returned with Seven. It's a cinematic metal release, built as a continuous narrative rather than a standard collection of songs. It was created across Canada, France, the UK, Scandinavia and Latin America, and the project blends orchestral composition, crushing heavy guitars and electronic textures into some dark atmospheric production, which makes a unified vision. The album follows a structured story of collapse and survival, moving through themes of surveillance, resistance, internal fracture and human endurance within a system on the brink of failure. It serves as a reflection of modern realities, exploring automation, algorithmic control, societal fragmentation and the gradual erosion of human agency. I've chosen to play the track Break the Silence from the album. I hope you enjoy it. It's False Messiah. Then we're going to listen to Camelot. Their new album is out now. It's called Dark Asylum. It's out on the Napalm Records label. And I'm going to play you a track from it called Sanctuary. It's their 14th album and they are symphonic metal legends. They really are. So Camelot with Sanctuary plays after Break the Silence from False Messiah.

Sanctuary there from Camelot, and before that, Break the Silence from False Messiah. We're now heading for Bavaria, not so far from Germany. In fact, it's part of Germany. And another power metal outfit called Crystallion. They've returned with a brilliant new single, which is a tribute cover of a classic Manowar anthem released in memory of the legendary guitarist Ross the Boss. It stands as both a salute to one of heavy metal's most influential figures and a statement of respect to the roots that helped shape the genre itself. So, we're going to play Crystallion and Shellshock.

Shell Shock there from Chris Stallion, a great tribute to a great man. It's almost your lot for tonight. We'll squeeze one more in, and it's a great track from Alex Mari, who is a singer of the Night Pleasure Hotel and the Baroque Project. This track is taken from his upcoming debut studio album, Origins, which is out in October, and I think you'll rather like it. It's called Visions. It's from Alex Mari, and it's playing us out this evening. Thank you for your company. Hope you've enjoyed the show as much as we have. And if you have, then come back and join us again, either for a repeat on Saturday night or come back and visit next Monday. And we'll do it again with another 2.5 hours of great new rock music here on Radio Leyland. So till then, good night. Thank you. God bless. And look after yourselves. But more importantly, do look after one another. Good night.

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0: 60s Music Memories is here again. Welcome. I'm Keith Bradshaw. 2 hours to go, and I couldn't do it without...
1: Without me, of course. Hello, I'm Ruth Bradshaw, and here are the Crystals.

0: There goes the memorable wall of sound, courtesy of producer Phil Spector, highlighting the Crystals and their hit "Dudurunrun." It's one of our party pieces, isn't it?
1: It's one of your singing songs, yes, and I get involved a bit, don't I?
0: Well, I do.
1: Force me to dance.
0: Force you to dance in the middle where we've got that instrumental break. You do very well. You get a good clap.
1: Strictly come dancing, it isn't. I do get a good clap, but I think it's mostly sympathy. Well, do run, run, run, whatever that means, but never mind. I can't take my eyes off you, it says here.

0: A Four Seasons song, this time sung by the late, great Andy Williams, Can't Take My Eyes Off You. The song earned a gold record for the Four Seasons in the States, and Andy Williams earned them a bit more by taking it to number 5 in the British charts in 1968.
1: Good, and you were singing along to that, weren't you?
0: I was.
1: Yes, you're in the groove already.
0: Yes, well, wait for it.
1: Yes, well, come in. You'll like this. Coming up next, one of your favourites from Detroit, because already it's...
0: Tamla time.

0: Well, here we are again. Welcome officially to another edition of 60s Music Memories. The 60s Music Memories Love Machine has cranked into action.
1: Love Machine?
0: Well, we're spreading,
1: what are you on?
0: We're spreading the love, aren't we? Absolutely. And I hope this finds you well as we move. We're moving, aren't we, into the season of mists and mellow fruitfulness.
1: Oh, please.
0: Do you know where that comes from?
1: I do. It's from Keats, Ode to Autumn.
0: Ode to Autumn. Yes, we're getting into autumn, aren't we? Well, the
1: nights
0: are drawing.
1: No, we're not.
0: Well, keep on smiling, keep on rocking. That's what we do. You've been dancing already, haven't you?
1: I couldn't sit down to that.
0: You can't sit down to that.
1: Nope.
0: Soulful stomper from the Four Tops. On Tamla Motown, of course. Turn to Stone.
1: Yeah, well, I'll get my breath back by playing a great Jimmy Webb song, a big hit in America for Glen Campbell. That's By the Time I Get to Phoenix.

0: What a great songwriter Jimmy Webb was. What wonderful songs he wrote. And that was indeed a beautiful song, a lovely song. Glen Campbell, And By the Time I Get to Phoenix.
1: Yeah, so evocative, isn't it?
0: Well, Glen Campbell's voice is wonderful as well, isn't it?
1: It was, and is. Instrumental time now, and this was a top 30 hit in December 1960, and I found it buried in that drawer marked, "You've never played these before, Keith." And there it was. I opened it, and it's on the Columbia label. It's the John Barry 7, and a tune they called Black Stockings.

0: And I never owned any black stockings.
1: You've got some short socks.
0: White socks to go with my trainers, yes. I never owned any black stockings anyway. Now, those black stockings are instrumental from the John Barry 7, and I think there were more than 7 on that now, wasn't there?
1: Well, do you know, I've never heard that before.
0: I've heard it, but I'd forgotten about
1: it. Yeah, it's not the most familiar John Barry tune, is it?
0: No, it isn't.
1: But the next one is, well, not John Barry, but it's a hit. It was a hit around the world for Herman's Hermits, a must to avoid.

0: Herman's Hermits, a must to avoid. It was written by P.F. Sloan, the man who also wrote Eve of Destruction. A must to avoid. I wonder if that's what people say about me.
1: Well, you probably wouldn't know because they're avoiding you all the time.
0: Thank you. They wouldn't tell you either, would they?
1: No, I'm sure we'll never know.
0: Out of sympathy.
1: Yeah. Well, they avoid me as well, probably. But never mind. Well, here comes that feeling.

0: 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It was co-written by Dorsey Burnett, who was a rockabilly singer and younger brother of Johnny Burnett.
1: Oh, good. Interesting. Well, here's a group that changed its lineup regularly, and at one time it included the future God of Hellfire, Arthur Brown. But I don't think he's on this hit.

0: big hit, and it's still the Foundations, I think, but somehow I think that's not the original version. I think it might be a remastered copy. Oh, well, I try to be true to my trade, but nobody's perfect. Yeah,
1: we'll build you up, love.
0: Thank you. I used to be perfect, but...
1: When?
0: I've moved on. Those were the days.

0: Well, over the summer months, we've watched numerous sports events, both live and on TV, haven't we?
1: Yes, we have. Yeah, all sorts. We've been to football and rugby, cricket, haven't we?
0: Yeah.
1: We've watched tennis and athletics.
0: I think ever since I was a teenager, I've loved watching lots of different sports. Yeah. It was on the television, not live then.
1: Yeah, not all girls are like that, are they? But you know.
0: No. I loved football and rugby and cricket and tennis and athletics in particular. But it struck me the other evening, whilst I was watching the European Athletics Championships, how each event has been changed by new technology. I mean, from timekeepers who use a stopwatch.
1: Well, I used to be an official in athletics. I trained as a timekeeper.
0: You did.
1: But there's a lot of human error involved in
0: exactly.
1: that, isn't there? You don't see those men that wind up at the finish now on step ladders with each with a time. So you do second and I'll do third.
0: I know. Or even on the jumps, you know, yeah. past the scene, tape measures.
1: Yeah.
0: I mean, we now have digital technology systems and they're capable of recording times down to a million. A second.
1: It's absolutely amazing.
0: How come?
1: Yes.
0: Electronic starting guns eliminate any advantage due to the speed of sound in the air.
1: Yep.
0: False starts. How did they detect?
1: Well, they had an official watching very closely, eagle-eyed. Yes, and they used to wave a flag if there was a false start. So yep. You'd have to go again.
0: Now they're detected by pressure sensors installed on the starting blocks.
1: Yes, if you can't go on the B of bang anymore.
0: No. And of course, a measure and jumps camera technology and laser sensors have replaced the plasticine. Certainly, at elite competitions, I'm sure at grassroots level, some of those practices still exist. But in tennis, it was the umpire, wasn't it?
1: Oh, always. Yes, you cannot be serious. You...
0: Yeah, well,
1: can be now.
0: Yeah, John McEnroe is always challenging, and there's plenty of, tennis players today who try to, but it's far more difficult because in today's world, instant replay and Hawkeye. They mean the end of those bad calls.
1: That's right, yeah.
0: And within seconds, you can tell whether or not that shot clipped the line or not. You can't get away with anything, can you?
1: Not anymore. I suppose it's only right. But, yes, things have changed. Yeah.
0: I mean, players had no real recourse back then. If they disagreed with a line call, they might have, like you say, shouted at the umpire. Now, actually, they get 3 challenges per set.
1: Oh, I didn't realise that.
0: And I think it actually favours those who are perhaps less important players because they get them will get more chance to challenge.
1: Yeah.
0: Well, another summer sport that relied on the umpires, of course, is cricket.
1: Yes, very much down to the human eye.
0: Oh, yeah.
1: Yep.
0: Yeah, but now, of course...
1: Particularly with leg before wicket, isn't it? It's, it's down to your judgment.
0: Now
1: where
0: got...
1: the ball pitched and where it would have landed if the pads or the bats hadn't got in the way.
0: Yeah, well, of course, now the Hawkeye ball tracking system... Again, here uses multiple high-speed cameras. It tracks the ball's 3D path, and that's crucial for the before wicket decisions and, of course, decision reviews.
1: Yep.
0: You've got ball tracking, infrared imaging, ultra-red stump microphones and smart stumps.
1: Oh, smart stumps. You've got those stumps that light up if the ball just clips the bales.
0: Instantaneous elimination of the stumps
1: so
0: and balls.
1: The crowd can see straight away when the stumps light up. Well, no doubt.
0: Yeah, whether it's
1: no
0: the
1: doubt.
0: Wickets have been hit. and, of course, for run-outs as well, that's really important, isn't it?
1: Oh, yes.
0: Well, we're now into a new football season.
1: Yep.
0: And the new technology used here has been quite...
1: Well, it's been very controversial, hasn't it? The VAR system, you know, where it can go upstairs for somebody who's miles and miles away looking at multiple screens at different angles to determine whether the decision is right, particularly in offsides or penalty decisions.
0: Oh, yeah, and when they draw that line for offside and, you've got a knee or a kneecap almost, which is offside and that's it.
1: Yep.
0: But it seems to... It seems to suggest that 9 times out of 10, technology has proved to be extremely helpful.
1: I think it's very good, providing it doesn't take too long, because people get frustrated then, don't they?
0: Yeah.
1: And probably they show it on the screen more now, and so within the stadium, so fans, you know, can understand what's going on and maybe agree with the decision, whereas when it was first introduced, they didn't so much.
0: No. You've got goal line technology as well today.
1: There's also that. You get a sort of an alert in the referee's earpiece
0: if
1: it crosses the line.
0: Yeah. the 3D court is sort of ball are monitored, and when the entire ball crosses the goal line, like you say, the camera captures it and sends a signal to the referee's watch. Okay. There you are.
1: Yes, good.
0: Well, rugby too, and we watch a lot of that live, don't we?
1: Yeah, oh, yes, we do, yeah.
0: That's been changed.
1: Yeah, well, you always get a video referee, don't you, again, upstairs looking at things from different angles. You can communicate camera, with the referee.
0: This camera, that camera, the other camera.
1: Yeah. Let's see it from another angle, please. Yeah.
0: So we don't have to rely on a referee in many ways. That's a good job, isn't it?
1: Well, it is, yeah. Again, providing it doesn't take too long and upset the people in the, well, who are watching, who've paid good money.
0: Well, it means fewer arguments over bad decisions and a fairer game for everyone, you know.
1: It does, but people will never agree.
0: No, they won't. Fans in the stand, of course, get to see those instant replays on the big screen, big screens. So, of course, they're always in the loop. Now, that's just a fraction of changes in some of the sports. I mean, I should imagine now in every sport, technology plays a huge part, whether it's ice hockey or netball or whatever it might be. Yeah. But and of course technology is having a big impact on the way participants
1: It's hard to imagine how it used to be, really, isn't it, in many of these instances.
0: Well, it is.
1: Yeah, well, those were the days, weren't they? Thank you.

0: from Liverpool. That's the big three with, by the way, it reached number two and it was their highest chart position.
1: 22.
0: Oh, sorry.
1: I think.
0: 22.
1: I don't think it was quite number two.
0: You're quite right. Thanks for corrections. Number 22 and it was their highest chart position. Their other hit was Some Other Guy that scraped into the top 40. But apart from that, they didn't trouble the charts as much as I thought they deserved. I saw them a few times. They were a great live band.
1: Good one. Well, now it's time to go downtown.

0: A 60s classic, no doubt about that. Petula Clark, who's enjoyed one of the longest showbiz careers of anyone in my lifetime, with what is perhaps her signature song, Downtown.
1: Yes, an amazing career, hasn't she? She's still going, I think, in the 90s. Yes. 50s flashback time now, and we take you back to that a little bit further into that era that defined popular music, I think, and laid the foundation, certainly. And this is a spot of early rock and roll. I think you'll know this one.
2: See ya!

0: Can't you just picture those teenagers jiving to
1: the... Oh, yeah. Over, under, sideways, down.
0: Those skirts swirling.
1: They were absolutely brilliant. I would love to be able to dance like that.
0: Fantastic, yeah. A top 10 US hit that features in the film Rock Around the Clock. Teddy Boy's favourite, that was. See You Later, Alligator. And it earned Bill Haley and his Comets a gold disc as it sold more than a million copies way back in 1956.
1: And it used to be quite a common expression, didn't it? People would say, see you later, alligator.
0: Oh, yeah, it really caught on, yeah. Common use, yeah.
1: Well, this next one is very different. From the British charts at this week in August 1967, at number 7 was Anita Harris.

0: Anita Madeline Harris, one-time member of the Cliff Adams Singers and all-round entertainer. She appeared on TV regularly and also took lead roles in two Carry On films. Just Loving You was in the charts for 5 months in 1967. This is a lovely song, isn't it?
1: It's good, isn't
0: and
1: it?
0: And she's got a great voice.
1: Yes, she has. Yes, I think she's probably underrated in terms of her singing. You know, she wasn't the biggest star that she possibly could have been. Anyway, Anita Harris, very good. Try to see-

0: Do you remember Airfix modelling kits?
1: Well, I remember them. Obviously,
0: yeah.
1: I didn't.
0: I had a few, yeah, it would surprise you. I had a few of war planes, mostly, you know, Second World War.
1: So you were quite a DIY guy then?
0: Once, that's why it would surprise you. I built a Stuka fighter and a Messerschmitt. They were the Germans. And I had a Spitfire and
1: wow.
0: a Lancaster bomber. We used to reenact the Battle of Britain in my bedroom.
1: Probably looked as if it was yeah. had been hit.
0: Then when I got a bit older, my mum would say, "What are you going to do with these plastic aeroplanes, our Keith, collecting dust?"
1: So what did you do with them?
0: Well, they went in the dustbin, I suppose, because I was a teenager, wasn't I? I was interested in other things.
1: Yes, I wonder what they were.
0: Like the Beatles, we just heard from with one of their many, many big hits, We Can Work It Out.
1: Yeah, and this is another of their big hits, as covered by Otis Redding.

0: Well, there he goes, the greatest of all soul singers. For me, that's Otis Redding and his take, in fact, bearing no relation whatsoever to the Beatles version of the Beatles song, Day Tripper.
1: Classic B-side now. I Will Come to You is a Dusty Springfield single from 1968, slotted in as it was between two big hits, I Close My Eyes and Son of a Preacher Man. It's often forgotten because it didn't make the charts. But on the B-side is this.

0: She is the great Dusty Springfield and The Colour of Your Eyes, and it's the B-side of Dusty's single I Will Come to You.
1: Meanwhile, in late summer 1965, the Shadows were riding high with, well, for a change, a song.

0: That song, Don't Make My Baby Blue, was originally a hit for American star Frankie Lane.
1: I don't remember that version.
0: No, nor me.
1: But that's 1965 cover version was by The Shadows, usually, of course, noted for their instrumental hits. And it was their last top 10 hit until 1978, when they covered Don't Cry For Me, Argentina. Well, now, who's this?

0: Well, did you remember that that was The Cymbals, who had two hits on the UK singles chart with Bye Bye Baby in 1967 and The Best Part of Breaking Up, which we've just heard, in 1968. This song, I'm sure you'll remember, was originally recorded by the Ronettes, and it was The Cymbals' final UK chart success.
1: Good. Right, moving on, it's time for some

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1: We are
2: Sophie
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2: Ruth is our gran.
3: Keith is our granddad.
0: Enjoy!

0: Yeah, taking us into the second hour of our programme. That was a cracker, wasn't it? Yeah, you were up dancing again.
1: Oh, again. It's one of those songs I simply cannot sit down to.
0: Yeah, I could see as it was coming, she put the microphone down, got it on her, stood on her feet, and away she went. Sorry, I nearly got that right. It was, of course, Gonna Fix You Good from Little Anthony and the Imperials.
1: And before that, we heard Del Shannon with one of his many hits, Two Silly.

0: An iconic 60s music memory from Roy Orbison. Only the Lonely, his first really big success. This one's probably my favourite Roy Orbison song.
1: I was going to say that it's absolutely fabulous. I just love that record. It's great, and it takes you right back.
0: I'm sure you bought it.
1: I did, and I played it to bits. Yeah, and it's a bit sloppy, really, but, you know, you'd think it wasn't my scene. But it was, and still is. And another top 10 hit from the August charts of the 1960s now, and this time it's from 1962. It's Billy Fury.

0: a hit song taken from the film Play It Cool, in which Billy Fiore plays the lead role as Billy Universe. That was Billy there singing Once Upon a Dream. And the film also featured Helen Shapiro, Bobby V, Shane Fenton and Jimmy Crawford.
1: Yes, I remember seeing that. Yes, it's good. But the New York Times scornfully dismissed Billy Universe, that's Billy Fiore, playing in the role, as a Cockney imitation of Elvis Presley.
0: Oh, dear.
1: No, I think the good people of Liverpool might have something to say about
0: that. And lots of other people as well.
1: Too true.

0: from 1964 on the Tamla Motown label. It's another dancing record. It was the Marvelettes this time, and You're My Remedy. Well, now it's time for
1: Heath Bradshaw's Album of the Week.
2: Well, my choice this week is an album by Manfred Mann, the English-based rock band formed in London in 1962. They were named after their keyboardist, Manfred Mann, and they had two lead vocalists. Do you know who they were, Keith?
0: Well, they started out with Paul Jones, didn't they?
2: Yeah.
0: And when he went to go solo, Mike Darbo took over.
2: That's right. Paul Jones from 62 to 66 and Mike Darbo from 66 to 69. And what about other various members?
0: I can remember Mike Hogg and Mike Vickers. Mm-hmm. Was it McGuinness?
2: McGuinness, yeah. He went off to form McGuinness Flint, didn't he?
0: He did, eventually. Yes.
2: Dave Richmond, Jack Bruce.
0: Oh, right, yes,
2: Lynn
0: of course.
2: Lynn Dobson. Mm-hmm. Henry Lowther and Klaus Voormann.
0: Oh, the German bassist. Yes, yeah. I remember him.
2: And they were, of course, prominent in the swinging London scene of the 1960s and regularly appeared in the UK singles chart. Their breakthrough hit?
0: Well, it was the theme to Ready, Steady, Go, wasn't it? The playing theme, 5, 4, 3, 2, 1, the countdown. The weekend starts here.
2: Yeah, 1964. And they achieved a UK and US number one hit with Do Or Diddy. And two further UK number one singles, remember those?
0: Well, I think Pretty Flamingo was one.
2: Yeah, 66.
0: And the other was
2: Mighty Quinn.
0: Okay.
2: 68. The album is entitled Man Made. Man, M-A-N-N. Man Made. Oh. And it's their second British and fourth American studio album released in October 65 on His Master's Voice in the UK and November 1965 on Ascot Records in the US. They were very big during the British invasion, weren't they?
0: They were, yes. Good.
2: And it was the group's final recording project, with original members Mike Vickers and Paul Jones, as well as their last to be recorded at Abbey Road Studios in London, before switching to Fontana Records. My first choice?
0: You.

0: That's a brilliant Paul Jones there singing a song written by Eddie Arnold and Cindy Walker in 1955, a song entitled You Don't Know Me. And it was actually first recorded by Eddie Arnold that year and released as a single in 1956. But of course, the best-selling version of that song was by who?
1: Not by me, but
0: no.
1: Ray Charles.
0: Yeah,
1: of course.
0: Who
1: yeah.
0: took it to number two on the Billboard Hot 100 chart in 1962. And it's such a great song that it's been performed or recorded by hundreds of artists, including Elvis and Bob Dylan and Willie Nelson, just to name a few. Now, my second choice.

0: Since I Don't Have You. Well, it was first a 1958 hit single for the doo-wop group, the Skyliners. Have you ever played anything by them?
1: I know the name, I can't remember, possibly.
0: Yeah, well, it's been covered many, many times. American hard rock band Guns N' Roses also had some success in 1994 with their version of the song, which reached the top 10 on the UK singles chart. Do you remember that?
1: I don't.
0: No. Well, that was my album of the week, Man Made by Manfred Mann.
2: Ruth Bradshaw's album of the week.

0: Well, who was that? I didn't hear you ask. It was Elvis Presley.
1: No mistaking.
0: Elvis Presley, of course, and his number one hit from late 61. Marie's the name, that's in brackets, his latest flame.
1: Now, as he's left the building, let's have some more Tamla Motown with Marvin and Tammy.

0: A great Tamla Motown track, Your Precious Love, sung by Marvin Gaye and Tammy Terrell. It's written by that great duo Ashwood and Simpson and features backing from the Funk Brothers and the Detroit Symphony Orchestra. Wonderful.
1: Wonderful. Well, it's They Had It Covered now, and this week's featured song there is... Here we play the original of a song which others have covered, and usually, though not always, enjoyed more success with. It was certainly the case with this. They Had It Covered.

0: They had it covered. This week's featured song there is Needles and Pins, the original version from American singer Jackie DeShannon. It's a much covered song, probably the best known version, certainly in the UK, is the big hit by the Searchers, who hit the top with it in 1964.
1: Yes, and now, dear listener, once again, another of my theme songs, Poor Me. Oh.

0: Fully 1 minute and 47 seconds, but it was a second number one for Adam Faith. Poor me. Well, poor me, but hopefully not poor you, as it's time for... The Spot
1: Spot. Here we invite you to spot the artist or band on the next track. It's a single release from 1964. I think you'll know the song, but who's singing here on tonight's...
0: Or this week's, or whenever...

0: Well, that's our little teaser, just for fun, of course. Remember, it's the Spot Spot. And the song is called Little Darling.
1: And this week, the song was a big hit for American doo-wop group The Diamonds in 1957, but the version we played there was a cover, a third single and an uncharting release by a Manchester group, Wayne Fontana and the Mindbenders.

0: Simon and Garfunkel with another Paul Simon composition, Mrs. Robinson. It's a single taken from that great album Bookends, and of course also included in the film The Graduate.
1: Yes, great stuff. You know, with this heat wave we've had this summer, we've had with all the drought and everything, it must be a really worrying time for anyone who's dumped a body in a reservoir. Don't you think?
0: Well, I've never really thought of that, but, you know,
1: it's just a thought.
0: You have a point.
1: It's not a very nice thought, but it's a thought. Let's have a listen to this week's One Hit Wonder. I wonder if you remember this one. It was a very popular live R&B jazz group, particularly on the student circuit, I think, but they only had one hit. This is it.

0: our one-hit wonder for this week. Could you name the band? It was Zoot Money's Big Roll Band, and they were led by George Bruno Zoot Money on Hammond organ and lead vocals. Big time operator. It made number 25 in 1966.
1: And around that time, Zoot had been offered the chance to replace Alan Price on keyboards in The Animals, but he preferred to remain as a vocalist in his own band. Well, next, Bobby V.

0: from the prolific hit writers Jerry Goffin and Carol King. That was Bobby V and his third UK top 10 hit, How Many Tears?
1: How Many Tears? I don't know. Well, I think that right now we ought to have a couple of 60s music memories back to back. And these are both from America, starting with the Drifters.

0: Well, two tracks together. First we heard The Drifters with their big hit Save the Last Dance for Me. Then we hit the road. Hit the road, Jack, indeed, from Ray Charles.
1: Yes, and before we think about hitting the road, looking at the clock, time's marching on, let's hear a bit more from the Motor City.

0: Well, it's Good News Week. Well, let's hope so. That's Edge Hoppers Anonymous.
1: And unlike Bruce Chanel before, we can't keep on any longer. Our tours of 60s music memories is up. That's it. As ever, we've loved playing our music for you. Thanks so much for being with us. Until the next time, I'm Ruth Bradshaw. Goodbye.
0: And I'm Keith Bradshaw. I agree with everything she just said.
1: Oh, I miss a change.
0: Anyway, don't switch off. Listen out for more great sounds coming your way. We'll catch you next week. I need to have some words. Anyway, so once more from Ruth.
1: Bye-bye.
0: And from me. Goodbye.

Yes, nice happy sounds to open up this edition of the American Connection. That's Darius Rucker and a song called Wagon Wheels, a most successful hit song for him in 2013, originally co-written by Bob Dylan and Ketch Seacor as well. Number one on the Billboard Hot Country Songs charts and won a Grammy for the Country Performance of the Year, the solo performance. Okay, on today's show, the album of the week comes from what they're calling a new Western-styled artist, Ian Munswick. New releases from Fancy Haygood and Kurt Stevens, and a treat for bluegrass fans as well. Plus, for the very first time, a country song was heard by you personally. That'll be on the show today. And we've got Tanya Tucker as well, followed by Mr. David Allan Coe. I'm Brian Clough. How are you doing? Nice to have the pleasure of your company. If you're joining us for the first time, hey, you've got a great taste. Here's some great country music coming your way for the next hour. San Antonio Stroll.

That's the title. She Used to Love Me a Lot from Mr. David Allan Coe. Released it in 1984. Johnny Cash had recorded it as well in the early 80s, but Cash's version wasn't released until 2014. Prior to that, of course, you heard Tanya Tucker, a 16-year-old, when she released that particular song called San Antonio Stroll, and it was a hit number one for her on the country charts just after her 17th birthday as well. Okay, here's a young lady who charted 23 times and perhaps is best known for a song called I Hope You Dance. Leanne Womack, I'll Think of a Reason Later.

That's a song called Palomino Eyes from our album of the week featuring Ian Munzik, who, according to Nashville Moguls, is going to put the Western back into country music. The album's called Mountain Goat, and there's two more tracks coming your way on today's show as well. And that was the first single released from the album. Make your own mind up as to whether he's putting the Western back into country music before we get to the end of today's show. Okay, here's an artist originally from Georgia, and this is a follow-up single following on from his Lavender debut EP. Recently played the State Fair Festival in Chelmsford as well. I'm talking about Landon Smith and a song called Supertramp.

can't exude the same enthusiasm for that one, I'm afraid. London Smith and a shout, a song rather, called Supertramp from him. Okay, hello to Beryl Gray and to April Dunley in Dublin. They've asked for Anything from Linda Davis. Nice to know that you're there, girls. Here she is now with a song called Do I Do It to You?

That's a song called Cup of Conversation, coming from Ed Bruce. Have to confess, one of my favourite Ed Bruce songs, and lots of you may remember, of course, the 1981 to 82 TV series called Brett Maverick, starring James Garner. Well, Ed Bruce played Tom Guthrie in that particular TV series, a former town lawman sheriff as well, who owned the saloon with Brett Maverick. So a little bit of useless information for you there that just sprung to my mind. Okay, here's Reba McEntire and a brand new latest single release from her. She's currently engaged to actor Rex Lynn, but the marriage is on hold at the present time due to a heavy workload from both of them. Anyway, she has had time to bring this one out. It's called Ring Ring.

0: y'all gonna come pick me up, right? Come on, hurry, please.
1: Go on, put your boots on and get into the car and go and pick her up. That's Reba McEntire, as I say, her latest single release called Ring Ring, and no doubt that may be taken from a brand new album that's coming our way shortly. Let's hope so. Anyway, here's Kurt Stevens and a song called Castaway, taken from his debut album called Better With a Breeze.

That's Ian Munzik and a song called Medicine Man, taken from his album called Mountain Goat. As I said before, allegedly he is the one putting Western back into country and Western music as such, but don't expect the likes of Michael Martin Murphy type music for Western, or even Marty Robbins with his gunfighter ballads. You can make your mind up when I play the last track as to whether he's putting the Western back into it. Anyway, here's a lady coming up now who's had 5 number one singles, Born to Fly, Suds in the Bucket, a real fine place to start, No Place That Far, and I Keep Looking. Well, I keep listening to Sarah Evans. This is a song from her called Coal Mine. I think this should have been another number one for her.

try keeping your feet still when that one's playing. That's Coal Mine from Sarah Evans. Okay, time to look at the first country song that you ever heard, and drop me a line this week. Audrey Malpas, she said, Brian, I was in a local country club in Swindon when the artist on stage sang this particular song, and she said, I fell in love with it so much so that I asked him what it was called and who had recorded it. It's been a favourite ever since, and I went out and bought it. So could you please play it for my birthday on September the 5th? We've timed that one nicely, haven't we? Yes, I certainly can. You're talking about Ronnie Millsap and a song called Back on My Mind Again. Well, it came out in 1978 on his album Only One Love in My Life. Number 2 on the charts for him as well in the country singles charts in 1978, giving him a Christmas hit, would you believe? Back on My Mind Again, especially for you. And thanks for listening, Audrey.

0: Back on My Mind Again by Ronnie Milsap, the very first song that Audrey Malpas heard. What was yours? Can you remember it? Where you were, what you were doing, who you were with, and what the song was? If you can, of course, all you've got to do is drop me a line to connectioncountry@gmail.com and I shall see if I can hunt it out and give you a spin on the programme as such. So don't forget that address, connectioncountry@gmail.com. Some bluegrass coming up next.
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got a great pick in there, banjos and fiddles to the fore. The Backwoods Bluegrass Band with a country classic, of course, I'll Fly Away. Okay, I mentioned before, Fancy Haygood is coming into Britain and he's going to be playing a few dates. I've got some of those dates after we take his latest song in from him. It's called Love Me Back.

Fancy Haygood and a song called Love Me Back, his latest single, and you can hear that live when he comes to play certain venues. He's in Dublin at the Working Men's Club on Monday the 14th of September. The 16th of September is at the YES Pink Room in Manchester. Then he moves on to the 17th of September at the O2 Institute 3 in Birmingham. He's in York at the 45 on the 19th of September. Sunday the 20th of September he's at the Exchange in Bristol, and at Brighton at the Folk Rooms on the 21st, and on the 22nd, he's at Colours in London.

That's Ian Munzik and a song called Winter in Wyoming from our album of the week on today's show. The album, of course, is his fourth and it's called Mountain Goat. He's putting the Western back into country music, so they say. Don't know whether you agree with that, but hey, that's the way it is. I am absolutely certain that studio clock goes faster every week, and I'm going to have to leave you at the present time in the company of the Charlie Daniels Band and a song called Fay Do Do. Thank you for being there with me today. Hopefully you can join me next week, same time, same place, and look after yourselves until then, of course, and take good care of great country music as well. Don't forget, drop me a line if you have a special memory of the first country music song that you ever heard. Take care and bye for now. Here's Charlie and the Warhoos.

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1: Hello, Sylvia Williams on Radio Leyland. 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And today, the Music Corner plays love songs from your favourite films.

That's a cracking start to the programme today from the American rock band The Calling, Wherever You Will Go. That was from the film Love Actually, which of course we see on our screens every Christmas, written and directed by Richard Curtis, and it was released in 2003. Well, we're going to move on with another song now, and this is by Macy Gray. This is going back to a 1997 film. It was called Picture Perfect, an American romantic comedy, and it starred Jennifer Aniston and Kevin Bacon. Beautiful song.

today the Music Corner is playing love songs from your favourite films. And this next one is going back to 1986. It's a film called Ruthless People, another comedy. Got quite a number of comedies today. You will remember that Bette Midler and Danny DeVito starred. Give Me a Reason, Luther Vandross.

I've got such a fantastic collection of songs for you today. I love this next one. It's by Scottish musician Finlay Quay. Going back to the 1999 film This Year's Love, which was a romantic comedy. Your love gets sweeter.

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Starting off with the film Footloose, going back all the way to 1984. Bonnie Tyler.

Well, the first song there, Bonnie Tyler, Holding Out for a Hero. And we followed that with the classic from Gladys Knight and the Pips. Beautiful song, Midnight Train to Georgia. That appeared in the film Mad Dog and Glory. Now, that's one of those crime films, although it did have a comedy element, if I remember. It had Robert De Niro, Uma Thurman and Bill Murray in it. And that's all the way back in 1993. But we're going to follow with the kind of film that I do love watching. And it's a Quentin Tarantino film. The film is Jackie Brown. This song was originally released in 1969 and it hit the UK charts in 1971. It appeared in the film Jackie Brown when it was released in 1997, and the film was an adaptation of Elmore Leonard's 1992 novel Rum Punch. The Delphonics.

I just love that song. Sylvie Williams here on the Music Corner. Today, the Music Corner is playing love songs from your favourite films. And this is definitely everybody's favourite film, Batman Forever. And the performer of the song, Seal.

Well, I found this next song and I find it really interesting and I absolutely love it, so I wanted to share it with you. It's on the soundtrack that I have of the film Reservoir Dogs, and the song was written and performed by an artist called Sandy Rogers. And can you believe that the film was released all the way back in 1982, 40 years ago? Now that is scary.

Well, we have another song here from another brilliant film, and that was Good Morning Vietnam, set in Saigon in 1965. And of course, it had Robin Williams as the very popular radio DJ. This is Wayne Fontana with The Game of Love.

Well, you'll probably remember that last song from the 1970s by artist Peter Frampton, Baby, I Love Your Way. And it appeared in the 1994 film Reality Bites. I have to say, I don't know much about that film, apart from the fact that it was a comedy directed by Ben Stiller. Well, the next song is from a lovely film called Three Men and a Little Lady. It's by American pop duo Boy Meets Girl, and the song is called Waiting for a Star to Fall.

Sylvia Williams here on Radio Leyland, and today the Music Corner has been playing love songs from your favourite films. And we're up to the penultimate song. We're leading up to the last song, and we're going now to 1982, to one of my favourite ever films, and that's An Officer and a Gentleman with Richard Gere and Deborah Winger. Yes, you know the song I'm talking about, Joe Cocker and Jennifer Warnes.

We've come to the last song on Radio Leyland on this programme. This is Sylvia Williams and this is the Music Corner. Today we have been playing love songs from your favourite films. And we've had a real mixture of music, so I do hope you've enjoyed the music choices. We're going to end with a song from the computer animated movie Stuart Little. The movie goes all the way back to 1999 and the song is performed by American singer-songwriter Brian McKnight and it's called Home. Stuart Dolan is going to be following this programme with Big Band Swing and Boogie and I look forward to being back with you next Sunday at 10 o'clock. Whatever you're doing this week, please look after yourself and take care.

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3: Hello and welcome to Big Band Swing and Boogie. I'm Stuart Dolin with an hour of the best in big band and swing pulled direct from classic LP releases. Starting us off today is Ted Heath and Johnny One Note.

Teddy, the nation's favourite big band leader in the 50s and 60s, with more than one chart to his credit. That was Johnny One Note, a Rodgers and Hart classic given the percussive big band treatment on an LP called Big Band Percussion, and Inglorious Face 4 Stereo Sound. Well, Ted was a big fan of Face 4 and recorded a number of albums for that label. Why Face 4? What is Face 4? Well, never forget that stereo LPs were only introduced in 1958, yet here we have Decca Records launching a new listening

experience only 3 years later that could place specific parts of the band anywhere across the stereo sound field. That recording was from 1961. Exciting? A gimmick? Well, many of those Phase 4 recordings hit the heights of the LP charts at the time.

That four freshmen milking that one a bit. They're an extraordinarily gifted singing quartet, originally discovered by Stan Kenton, and soon became one of the most popular singing groups of the 1950s. He first heard them in a small club in Dayton, Ohio, and yes, they play instruments too. And there they were in a live concert at Butler University, Indiana, with, yes, the Stan Kenton Band. Now that track, When the Feeling Hits You, is a Bobby Doyle number, first released in 1962 by the Bobby Doyle Three, and later by Sammy Davis Jr. Over to Germany, and James Last, yes, Mr. Hansy, Mr. Happy, and by me, Bist du Schön, or is it Shane? I can never work that one out. It's untypical James Last with that curiously retitled Andrew Sisters number from the 1940s, except we have swing piano to the fore instead of Hansy's usual bouncing brass, but then the album was called Piano A Go Go.

James Last by Miebis Duchesne. Well, from Hansi to Keely Smith, Sunny Side of the Street. Coming out of the shadow of ace band leader Louis Prima, yeah, is Keely Smith, wife of many years, who recorded and toured with Prima in the 50s and throughout the 60s as a solo artist. Together with Prima, she won one of the first ever Grammys in 1959 for their smash hit That Old Black Magic, that starred on the charts for 18 weeks. But Sunny Side of the Street is from Keely's 1958 solo album Politely, with arrangements by, Billy May. As a reviewer of the time said, Miss Smith really has a way with a song.

Well, back to another British band leader now, Jealous. He needs little introduction. A very successful and chart-topping British band leader from the 30s all the way up to 1989, when he handed over leadership to long-serving member and vocalist Todd Miller, and the band is still playing today. Wheels Cha-Cha-Cha is one of those hits, and is his take on the track by the String-Alongs. But given the Studio 2 stereo treatment, Studio 2 was EMI's answer to Decca's Phase 4. The String-Alongs were an American instrumental group from Texas who had a hit of their own with Wheels. It reached number 8 in the UK charts in 1961. There were over 100 cover versions, including Joe's, which peaked at 21.

Joe Loss and Wheels Cha Cha Cha. And I just remembered there was that guy on Opportunity Knox who used to twitch his muscles to that tune. Can't remember his name, but it was very funny. Anyway, from that absurdity, back to another master, Count Basie and Half a Sixpence. Yes, it's Basie's version, but as Tommy Steele described it on the album Sleeve Notes, it was like a new suit of clothes. This is the title track from the 1963 musical of the same name, based on the H.G. Wells story Kipps, and one in which Tommy Steele made his name in the 1967 film adaptation. And the new suit of clothes here is, of course, Count Basie and his orchestra, with arrangements by Chico O'Farrell. This is from the original LP released in 1967.

Mr. Latin himself, Edmundo Ross, and the trademark number Brazil. He's the one who entertained a very young Princess Elizabeth at one of his nightclubs in 1952. And yes, we're back on Phase 4 Stereo again. Bongos on the left, maracas on the right, and all that sort of thing. Edmundo Ross, like Ted Heath, was another favourite of the label. And Ari Barroso, who wrote Aquarello de Brazil, in the early 1939, he wrote it when he was prevented from leaving his home one rainy night due to a heavy storm. And it's come to typify his native country ever since.

Yes, it's the album with the very risque title, Blues and Bras, very 1970s, if a bit gratuitous. I'm not sure where the bras come into the music, but it's certainly no misprint if you look at the LP sleeve. And the Creoles featured on that track are pretty much unknown, but we do get a lively mixture of brass and Hammond organ in that lively arrangement of Blues in the Night, which is, of course, a Harold Arlen, Johnny Mercer number from the film noir movie Blues in the Night. But to somebody who's certainly not risque, Peggy Lee, and all right, okay, you win. A lady who started as a vocalist with Benny Goodman's band and went on to be a star both on the jazz and pop scene. And not only singing, she wrote music and she was also an actress. She was called the Queen of American Pop Music, and Lee recorded more than 1,100 tracks and co-wrote over 270 songs. All Right, OK is a jazz standard written by Sid Weich and most famously recorded by Count Basie with Joe Williams on vocals. But this is direct from the 1958 album Things Are Swingin'.

the delectable voice of Peggy Lee. All right, okay, you win. Stepping up a year to 1959 and an album reworking the best of Big Band Boogie from the 1940s. The LP is called Live Echoes of the Best in Big Band Boogie. And we have Will Bradley, a veteran trombonist with the original Glenn Miller Band, and Johnny Guarneri, erstwhile pianist with Benny Goodman, Jimmy Dorsey and Artie Shaw. And both are leading a band of 1940s pros. Honky Tonk Train was originated by Bob Crosby, reckoned to have the best two-beat band in the country, and featured the inestimable talents of Bob Zirk on piano.

Will Bradley with the Johnny Guarneri Big Band, Honky Tonk Train. And now I'm swinging a bit more up towards the 21st century. And a track, well, I could say who's singing this, but the rather distinctive voice would be a bit of a giveaway, even if I did give you the hint and mentioned Yardley Smith. Yeah, of course, it's no less than Lisa Simpson. And she's singing Moanin' Lisa Blues, backed by some of the finest of LA's big band and blues players, with Doug Norwine doubling Lee's sax part, and listen out for Joe Walsh from the Eagles on slide guitar. It comes from the 1990 album, the 1990 LP, The Simpsons Sing the Blues, a hugely successful release that peaked at number 3 in the Billboard charts. The lead song, Do the Bartman, was a number 1 hit, and a second single from the album, Deep, Deep Trouble, also did well. Moanin' Lisa Blues was the only song to feature in a Simpsons episode, Moanin' Lisa.

0: Well, a name not so well known, but never to be underestimated, Cy Zentner and his orchestra, The Swinging Eye. He was a trombonist who played with all the best, Harry James, Jimmy Dorsey, and then after the war, Billy May and the Glenn Gray Orchestra, before the urge to form his own band was too great to ignore. His ensemble was voted Best Big Band for 13 straight years by Down Meat Magazine, and Zentner himself was voted Best Tromboner in a Playboy Jazz Reader's Poll in 1962. That was the title track from the 1960s LP The Swinging Eye, hard-hitting big band crime jazz in the vein of the theme from a Private Eye series, even if it wasn't. Papa Pia, Papa
1: Pia. She's wined and dined on mulligan stew, never wished for turkey, as she hitched and hiked and grifted

0: Mel Torme, a singer, songwriter, and much, much more, otherwise known as the Velvet Fog. And there he's teamed up with his favourite band leader, Marty Paich, with his Dectet. That's 10 hand-chosen players. The track, The Lady is a Tramp, is well known enough. The lady who won't fit high society expectations. But Mel fits words to music, even changing the lyrics in the last 8 bars to fit the times. And that was from the original 1956 LP. Now to one great saluting another, Oscar Peterson, and Straighten Up and Fly Right.
1: A buzzard took a monkey for a ride in the air. The monkey thought that everything was on the square. The buzzard tried to throw the monkey off his back, but the monkey grabbed his neck and said, "Now listen, Jack.

from an album recorded as a tribute from one great jazz pianist to another. Oscar Peterson plays and sings Nat King Cole from 1965. And never forget that Nat King Cole was as much a pianist as a singer, leading his own trio for much of his life. In a salute to this, the Oscar Peterson trio with Peterson on vocals gives us Straighten Up and Fly Right, a 1943 song written by Nat King Cole and Irving Mills, and one of the first vocal hits for the Nat King Cole trio. And now, another song with given a new suit of clothes, the St. Louis Blues March by Eric Delaney and Louis Belson.

another of those Studio 2 fancy stereo tracks, this time from their Breakthrough Sampler. That was a treat for 12 and sixpence back in the day. It was a track by Eric Delaney, an English drummer and bandleader, popular in the 50s and 60s. He teamed up with American drummer Louis Belsund to record an album called Repercussions, especially for Studio 2, a set of tracks that featured percussion as its core element. There seem to be a lot of percussions in these fancy stereo albums, but never mind. Which is not really any surprise, as Delaney was a multi-percussionist and trained as a timpanist. His stage shows would often feature him running between all manner of gongs, cymbals, whistles, even tubular bells with split-second precision. What is perhaps not so well known is that Delaney, on a single snare drum, opens the 1962 movie The Longest Day. Now back to something very different. Here's an extraordinary thing. A set of 11 3-LP boxes issued by Time Life called The Swing Era, and featuring tracks from the early 30s to the 50s. Except they are not originals, but recreations. A problem? Well, not when you look at the musicians involved. This recording, Woody Herman's Blowing Up a Storm, features Glenn Gray and the Casa Loma Orchestra, one of the leading swing bands of the 30s into the 40s, that re-emerged in 1957 as a recording session band in Hollywood. And Blowing Up a Storm is billed as Woody Herman's version. It apparently means it created great excitement, which is why Herman chose it, chose the title, that is, from suggestions by radio listeners for his latest improvised arrangement.

Well, that's it, folks. That's the end of the show. Too much music, too little time to play it in. But I hope you've enjoyed everything I've played today, pulled straight off the original LPs. I'm playing out with Sid Lawrence's orchestra and that barnstorming Glenn Miller number, Bugle Call Rag. So until next time, look after yourself, stay safe, have fun, and I'll catch you later.

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1: We remember 1978.

so, my fellow time travellers, we're heading back through the years once again to 1978, the year of the big musical, as Grease hit the cinemas and Evita hit the boards of the London stage, 1978. Argentina won the World Cup in football and there was some fine music around. Gleeson Can't Stand Losing You and Joe Walsh's superb Life's Been Good. It's going to be a good one. Strap yourself in, hold on tight, 1978, we're heading back in time. I'm Mark Stafford and this is Stafford's World. This is one of the songs that should have been bigger than it was in 78. A bit of Warren Zevon.

0: Vix. His hair was perfect.
1: When we first arrived at Camp David, the first thing upon which we agreed was to ask the people of the world to pray that our negotiations would be successful. Those prayers have been answered far beyond any expectations. We are privileged to witness tonight a significant achievement in the cause of peace, an achievement none thought possible a year ago, or even a month ago, an achievement that reflects the courage and wisdom of these two leaders. Through 13 long days at Camp David, we have seen them display determination and vision and flexibility, which was needed to make this agreement come to pass. All of us owe them our gratitude and respect. They know that they will always have my personal admiration.
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1978, both Britain and the US were plagued by mass murderers, as in Britain, the Yorkshire Ripper carried out a series of murders in the north of England. And in the US, the serial killer Ted Bundy is finally captured in Pensacola, Florida, after killing around 35 people between 1973 and 1978. It is Memories of 1978. And looking at a couple of songs from that year, a couple of good ones as well. Paddy Smith and the Paddy Smith Group, Because the Night. She co-wrote that with Bruce Springsteen, but always gives Bruce a major credit, saying, I just threw a little bit in here and there. And it was the superb late great Warren Zevon and We're Wolves of London. And this was the moment in the spotlight for Annie Haslam, lead singer of Renaissance, Northern Lights.

Travolta, Olivia Newton-John, Grease, the Broadway smash that made theatrical history by becoming one of the longest-running musical comedies of all time, breaks loose on the motion picture screen.

The sensational star of Saturday Night Fever ignites the screen in Grease. And he does it all with Olivia Newton-John in her motion picture debut. John Travolta and Olivia Newton-John explode across the motion picture screen in Grease, the movie filled with more song, more dance, more of everything that makes a great musical unforgettable. John Travolta and Olivia Newton-John together for the first time

0: We learnt some new words in 1978 as Sony introduced the Walkman, the first portable stereo, and we all stuck our headphones on and refused to talk to anybody else. And it's been going on ever since, hasn't it? 1978. We also learnt the words test tube baby as Louise Brown, the first test tube baby, was born. The year also saw the TV debuts of Dallas in the US and the long-running British children's TV drama Grange Hill in Britain, 1978. Also introduced us to that band, Dire Straits and Sultans of Swing, the song that kicked off their career. And it was Annie Haslam and her band Renaissance and Northern Lights from 1978. More to come. 78 continues when we get back.
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4: It's the spotlight year on Stafford's World. And the memories come from 1970.
5: I shall not be calling for a general election at this time. Instead, I ask every one of you to carry on with the task of consolidating the improvement now taking place in our country's position. Let's see it through together.
6: I think he's made a mistake, and I think his decision is really against the nation's best interests. He's lost his majority, and when that happens, I think he'll lose the old...

1978, the musical world says goodbye to Keith Moon of The Who and Jacques Brel, French singer-songwriter, and most notoriously of all to Nancy Spungen, who was stabbed to death in the Chelsea Hotel in New York by Sid Vicious, her boyfriend from the Sex Pistols. 1978, Spain gets a democratic government for the first time in a very long time as a referendum issues a new constitution. 1978 memories. A couple of mellow songs amongst a year that was pretty noisy in places as punk and new wave were around. Chris Rea's Fall If You Think It's Over, and Neil Young doing a superb version of the old Ian Tyson song, Four Strong Winds. Many people have covered it, but Neil Young, helped out by Nicoletta Larson, to me did the definitive version of that. It's Mark Stafford. It is Stafford's World. We're amongst the music and the memories of 1978. And I said it was a bit lively with new wave stuff, including this.

0: Immigration Department tried to protect us from them, denying them visas for a few days late in December. But now they're here and they're loosed upon the land. They're the Sex Pistols, the British punk rock group that began their first American concert tour last night in Atlanta. And Jack Perkins was there.
1: The publicity that preceded the Sex Pistols to America said they spat on audiences, vomited on stage, sang of anarchy. Those were the things that had made them famous. And here they are, at least two of them in a hotel room in Atlanta, waiting for the other two to do a promised interview. But they're in a strange mood, flaky, demanding they be paid $10 before they'll do any bleep interview. Denied that, they stomp off into their first concert in America.

0: In a year when they championed the music of punk and new wave artists, it was strange to see the NME also took Bruce Springsteen to heart and made it one of their albums of the year, Bruce Springsteen's Darkness on the Edge of Town. And from it, that was Badlands and the Undertones and Teenage Kicks. As we look at 1978, big movies this year include The Deer Hunter, Midnight Express, FM, that movie about the radio station, Halloween, Superman and Grease, Grease the musical, of course. And the big stage musical was another biggie as well. It was Evita from Andrew Lloyd Webber and Tim Rice, the stage adaptation of the life of Argentina's Eva Perón.
1: The last hit by Tim Rice and Lloyd Webber has dazzled audiences for years, but will Evita? After all the ballyhoo about their latest opera, there was a danger the world premiere would be an anticlimax. So much was expected of Evita. Last night, the theatre boasted £250,000 worth of advanced ticket sales.
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3: Mark Stafford, remember, 1978.

the music and the memories of September 1978. In Britain, inflation reaches a six-year low of 8.3%. So amongst the turmoil of 1978 and the winter of discontent, which was coming at the end of 1978, there was some good news around inflation reaching a low of 8.3%. A couple more songs before we focus in on a month from 1978. We'll do some Kansas in a minute with Dust in the Wind. Absolute gem, that. And this from the Power in the Darkness album, one of the albums of the year, the Tom Robinson Band and Too Good to Be True.

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1: Stafford World, the spotlight gear. Mark Stafford plays the memories. The memories come from September
0: 1978.

So let us join hands together and venture back through time. It's a bumpy road back to 1978, and we're looking at the month of September in that year, September 1978 awaits. It's a rock flashback. I'm Mark Stafford, and the music is wonderful. 1978 awaits. As always, we start with a look at America's biggest selling rock singles. Before we get to the big ones, let's look at some of those little tiny songs around the bottom end of the American Cashbox 100. At number 82, making their debut on the American Hot 100 and the American Cashbox charts, it was Tom Petty and the Heartbreakers.

0: It began life as a pie tin from the Frisbee Bakery in Connecticut. And from those unlikely origins, it has grown into one of America's most popular pastimes. The sport, the art, whatever you want to call it, of tossing a plastic Frisbee on a beach, in a park, or a backyard. But with Frisbee, as with almost everything else in life, it turns out there is a higher calling, and here's Jack Perkins.
1: The Rose Bowl in Pasadena has seen many a great upset in its day. Remember Washington beating Michigan last New Year's? But what about the dramatic upset witnessed here yesterday? The Rose Bowl was the site of the 1978 World Frisbee Championships. Frisbee as a competitive sport is fresh, at times almost balletic. But what seemed most to please the 40,000 fans was catch-and-fetch Frisbee for dogs. Dogs from across America were entered, but it narrowed to two. The champion, Ashley Whippet, champion for 3 years, and the challenger, Dink, an upstart mutt from Maryland. The Whippet was whipped. Jack Perkins, NBC News, Los Angeles.

It's September 1978. American President Jimmy Carter hosts historic talks at his Camp David holiday retreat between Egyptian President Sadat and Israeli Prime Minister Begin. And the outcome is an agreement to sign a peace treaty back in September 1978. Meanwhile, in the boxing world, Muhammad Ali beat Leon Spinks to regain the world heavyweight boxing title for a record third time, September 1978. And we're looking at America's biggest selling rock singles, checking out the bubblers at the moment, the ones down the bottom end of the Cashbox 100. Tom Petty and the Heartbreakers at 82 with Listen to a Heart, and it was Eric Clapton, billed as Eric Clapton and his band on Promises at 75. And this was new as well. This was at 68 for a band that was new to us as well, Toto and Hold the Line.

It's September 1978. Pope John Paul is found dead following a heart attack. Aged just 65, it only held the position for 33 days. And in London, Bulgarian defector Georgi Markov dies 4 days after being stabbed by a poison-tipped umbrella point while he waited at a bus stop on Waterloo Bridge. September 1978, music and memories. They were new. They were Toto, and Hold the Line was at 68, and we're into the Big Ten. And I'll tell you what, I don't think it comes better than this from Bob Seger and the Silver Bullet Band.

with the music and the memories from a particular month in rock and roll history. Let's turn the pages of the rock and roll history book back and focus in on this one. It's September 1978 we're looking at today, looking at the music and the memories of this particular month as we head through the years. A good one for rock and roll, certainly. Guitar music was doing pretty well in September 1978. FM radio was massive, wasn't it? Hollywood Nights from Bob Seger and the Silver Bullet Band at 10. It was Foreigner and Double Vision at 9. And this rock classic was at 8 for The Who.

1978, September 1978 to be precise. The Shah of Iran imposes martial law in an attempt to retain power after waves of violent demonstrations by Islamic militants. And in the UK, police launch a massive manhunt after newspaper boy Carl Bridgewater is brutally murdered. The Who were at 8 in America with Who Are You? And they were Ambrosia, did very well in America with about 3 top 10 hits, but didn't do anything in Britain. Ambrosia and How Much I Feel at number 7. This was our guy doing very well in America. In fact, better in America than Britain, where he had more hit singles. Jerry Rafferty was at 6.

0: You're in the middle of a three-hour journey through rock and roll history on Stafford's World. We'll be back very shortly with more.
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3: 1978.

She certainly did very well in America in that period in the 1970s, became the biggest grossing female performer at that time in 1978, 77, 76. Those years were very successful for her. Linda Ronstadt was at 5 with a cover of an old Chuck Berry song back in the USA, and it was Jerry Rafferty from the City to City album. Right Down the Line was the single that was at 6. Rolling Stones were still around and having its singles. They were at 4 with Beast of Burden.

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1: 1978.
0: Look in this week for John Travolta. Big color pinups of the sensational John Travolta and Olivia Newton-John, plus a special feature and a competition for Grease double albums. 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

It's September 1978. 20,000 people are killed in an earthquake in Iran, and Yorkshire police attribute two more murders to the notorious Yorkshire Ripper, bringing the total to 10 murders. It's September 1978. Kenny Loggins was helped out by Fleetwood Mac member Stevie Nicks on Whenever I Call You Friend. That was at 3. Rolling Stones were at 4 with Beast of Burden. And this band from Australia had their biggest single hit in America and around the world in September 1978. They were the Little River Band.

We're looking at the music and the memories of September 1978. Biggest song for that band, the Little River Band from Australia, was it too? It was Reminiscing. And this guy was topping the charts in America, but doing absolutely zero in the country he was born in. He was an English guy, Nick Gilder, who grew up in Britain, then moved to Canada, but was successful in America with about three top 40 hits in America. Nick Gilder, Hot Child in the City was the biggest of them, and it was number one in September 1978.

0: City.
1: Not only did he not sell many copies of that song, he also didn't get it played on the radio in Britain, which is very strange for a guy who grew up in this country. Nick Gilder and Hot Child in the City, America's biggest selling rock and pop single in September 1978. He was topping the charts single-wise in America, but it's time for us now to focus in on the biggest selling rock albums in Britain. And we do that when we get back, and we'll check out the album at 10. It was the Octave album. The Moody Blues are next.
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3: It's you and me together looking at the music and the memories of September 1978. Meatloaf's Bat Out of Hell was at 9, Ian Dury was at 8, and the Octave album from the Moody Blues was at 10. And as we head downwards and upwards and ever onwards in the chart, we find at 7 it was the Live and Dangerous album from Thin Lizzy. And Bob Dylan's Street Legal was at 6. And at 5, Blondie were there with Parallel Lines.

It's September 1978. A mid-air collision in San Diego, USA leaves 150 people dead, and Jeff Boycott is sacked as Yorkshire cricket captain. September 1968. Blondie's Parallel Lines was at 5, and it was their cover of the old Buddy Holly song, I'm Gonna Love You Too. And at 4, it was Question, Are We Not Men? Answer, No, We Are Devo. They were Devo, the

Stadium Rock was big in 1978, and that was one of the top rockers of the time, Boston. And the album was Don't Look Back, title track to that. We played that was at 3. Jeff Wayne's musical version of War of the Worlds was at 2 in the biggest selling rock albums in Britain from September 1978. And the Who were topping the pile.

It's you and me together looking at the music and the memories of September 1978. In the music world, music fans are stunned by the death of Keith Moon, who dies of a drug overdose in his Mayfair flat. Dubbed the Crazy Man of the Who, Moon was just 31 years old. And talking of Keith Moon, the top-selling album, rock album-wise, in Britain from September 1978 was the Who Are You album from The Who. And from it, that was Sister Disco. From the albums to the singles. And at 10, it was a track from one of those monster albums of the time. The Bat Out of Hell album yielded this from Meatloaf at 10.

0: the one, the only, the classic Halloween. Halloween night. A small American town. 15 years ago.
1: Michael?
2: Mommy, I'm free!
0: Halloween. The night.

It's September 1978. US TV viewers see the end of one classic TV show and the beginning of another as the last broadcast of the Columbo Detective series airs on NBC and the start of the sitcom Taxi premieres on ABC television. As we check out the 10 biggest selling rock singles in Britain, it was Meat Loaf at 10 with 2 out of 3 Ain't Bad, and Justin Hayward's cut from the War of the Worlds, the Jeff Wayne musical version of War of the Worlds, was at 9, and from it that was Forever Autumn at 9. Bob Dylan was at 8 though with this is Baby Stop Crying.

0: 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We'll be right back in just a minute or two.
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4: Imagine, if you will, that the most frightening things on Earth are about to come out of the darkness. They will look surprisingly like your neighbors, your friends, your family.
5: This situation must be controlled before it's too late. 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
6: We've got to survive. Somebody's got to survive.
4: When there is no more room in hell, the dead will walk the earth. Dawn of the Dead.
7: They must be destroyed on sight.
4: There is nothing you can do to stop it. It's too late. It's already happening at a theater near you. Dawn of the Dead contains scenes of violence that may be considered shocking. No one under 17 will be admitted. Dawn of the Dead.

We're amongst the music and the memories of September 1978, and former Sex Pistol John Lydon, alias Johnny Rotten, launches his new band, Public Image Limited, with a single simply called Public Image. And the weirdest concert of 1978 takes place at the foot of the Egyptian pyramids, when the Grateful Dead play to 3,000 people. The show was staged to coincide with an eclipse of the moon in September 1978. We're counting them down, the 10 biggest ones, rock single-wise, in Britain in September 1978. Bob Dylan was at 8 with Baby Stop Crying. The Who were at 7 with Who Are You? We heard that earlier. And it was a double A-side from The Jam. One side was A-Bomb in Wardour Street, and the other side was that, cover of The Kinks' David Watts. The Jam were at 6. And this was at 5 for The Motors, Forget About You.

It's time to count them down, Britain's best-selling rock singles from September 1978. Meatloaf were at 10 with 2 out of 3 Ain't Bad, and at 9 it was Forever Autumn from Justin Hayward. At 8 it was Baby Stop Crying from Bob Dylan, and The Who were at 7 with Who Are You. At 6 it was David Watts and A-Bomb in Wardour Street from The Jam, and The Motors were at 5 with Forget About You. Status Quo were at 4 with Again and Again, and Blondie at 3 with Picture This. And at 2, it was the biggest song for Susie and the Banshees. Hong Kong Garden was at 2. And topping the pile, the biggest selling rock and pop single in Britain in September 1978 came from 10cc. It was Dreadlock Holiday.

0: So there it was, Britain's best-selling rock and pop single from September 1978. Dreadlock Holiday from 10cc was topping the pile. Did you enjoy it? Did you enjoy our look at September 1978? It was a time of change music-wise. Things were changing in the music world. Now, if you did enjoy it, it's mark@markstafford.co.uk if you'd like to drop me a line. Also got a website, by the way, and if you'd like to go there, it's www.markstafford.co.uk, www.markstafford.co.uk. Hey, but we're not finished yet with 1978. You think you've had enough? No, you haven't. We've got time for a couple more as we look at a couple of songs that got away in 1978, and we're back with the first of them in just a minute as we check out one of those got away songs. Didn't do anything in the charts, didn't make the top 40 in Britain or in America, but we remember it to this day.
1: 1978. You can-

0: do before.
1: Listen, you mad skateboard dogs, here is the news. Get yourself covered with helmet pads and gloves and flat, flat shoes. So if you're going to wipe out, don't bounce like a ball. Roll with it. See, he's cool. When you skateboard, play safe.

We didn't buy it, did we? Single Wife. It's one of the songs that got away from 1978, leaving us just one more from 78 before we close up the box. Hope you enjoyed it. If you did, Mark at markstafford.co.uk. So another Stafford's World comes to an end, and we shut the box down and screw the lid down on 1978 with another one of those songs that got away from the Stick to Me album, which had come out at the end of the year before. A single that came out from that in the early part of 1978 was this. It was Graham Parker and the Rumour, and this one got away in 1978. It was the New York Shuffle.

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Well, you know, when it comes to classic country hits, there's a fella who, like me, just can't get enough of them. Mark Chestnut on stage with a tribute to one of his heroes, Waylon Jennings, kicking off another 2 hours of Tim Rogers Country, to which you are most welcome, as is Vince Gill.

Tim Rogers here, and that's Reba McEntire with another track from her new EP. It's called Ring Ring, which I played a couple of weeks ago on the program, but there's another track from that EP. She's calling it Love. Speaking of EPs, there's Vince Gill before Reba and 18 Summers, a new track from the ninth, in fact the latest volume of his EP 50 Years From Home, entitled 18 Summers. Calendar time now. And on the 28th, Jake Owen is 45, Cassidy Pope 37, Shania Twain 61, and Leanne Rimes 44. Also on the 28th, it was George Strait's first number one, Full Hearted Memory. Remember that one? It topped the country charts in 1982. On the 29th, Cajun Man, Jimmy C. Newman. He was born 1927. Diamond Rio's Dan Truman, he'll be 70. Country comedian Archie Campbell died in 1987. Charlie Feathers, he left us in 1998. And Alan Jackson breaks the record for the most CMA nominations in a single year. That was 10 back in 2002. On the 30th, Kitty Wells, born 1919. On the 31st, the album Pancho and Lefty by Merle Haggard and Willie Nelson. That went platinum in 1984. We lost Jerry Reed in 2008. On the 1st of September, Boxcar Willie, born 1931. Conway Twitty, born 1933. One-time member of Pistol Annie's, Angelina Presley. She will be 50. On the 2nd of September, Johnny Wills, brother of Bob Wills. He was born 1912. And Margaret Whiting and Jimmy Wakely's Slipping Around, destined for number one, first appeared on the country charts in 1949. On the 3rd of September, Hank Thompson, born 1925. Tom Paul Glaser of the Glaser Brothers, he was born 1933. On the 4th, Granger Smith will be 47. Nothing for the 5th, apparently, but on the 6th, Mark Chestnut will be 63. So there you go. A couple of country birthdays coming your way right now on Tim Rogers Country.

So this week on Tim Rogers Country, birthday wishes go out from the studio to Jake Owen. He's 45 this week. First off there, you heard Barefoot Blue Jean Night. That was his first number one from his third album of the same name, going back to 2011. Next up, happy birthday wishes go to Leanne Rimes. She's 44 this week. She performed there with the Time Jumpers and one of her early hits, Blue. That song was first released in 1996 in its original form, originally recorded by its composer Bill Mack in 1956, intended apparently for Patsy Cline, but a 2011 version there by Leanne Rimes and the Time Jumpers, a nice swing version too, the song Blue. Time to remind you that as ever we're counting down to America's number one country single. We're going to kick it off right now.

Tim Rogers Country, welcome to the Big Five. We've got two new entries for you this week and a new number one. More about that a little later on. But in at number five this week, the one you've just been listening to, Kane Brown, a song called Woman. More from the chart very soon.

The great voice of Keith Whitley on Tim Rogers Country from 1985, his first top 20 hit, written by Dean Dillon and Hank Cochran, Miami, My Amy, from the album of the same name. After that, you heard the B-side of that hit single, I've Got the Heart for You.

0: A beautiful ballad there by Dan Seals and the Costellos on this particular occasion. That's taken from the album that's just released. It's called The Last Duets, Dan Seals and Friends, a remix version of many of his old hits. There's one of them, Addicted.
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Back in 1986, it was the last of 17 number ones from Don Williams, taken from his album New Moves. Remember that one from 86? Heartbeat in the Darkness. Number one this week, back in 1986.

That's Lainey Wilson, who's guaranteed always to come up with something just a little bit different. There's her current single. Watch out for that one in the singles charts, which we're returning to in a moment's time. Phone Key.

That's Stella Lefty, this week's number four. Her current success is called Boston, doing very well on the country charts for her and also on the UK pop charts too. Her real name is Stella Lefkowski and she hails from LA. And good luck to her for that current single, Boston. Time for our first triple play on Tim Rogers Country Now. Music from 67, 74 and 82.

street we call Sam's Place. It starts a-jumping every evening when the sun goes down. You can always find me down at Sam's Place.

next place. You can hear them picking 20 blocks away. They're playing country music down at Sam's place, from the setting sun until the break of day. There's old Shimmy

Well, you know, it's always good to pick out one or two names that might not have been heard of for quite a time. I guarantee Tim Rogers Country is probably the only country show that features those names from the past. A well-known name, though, first off, Buck Owens from 1967, Sam's Place, and mixed specially for listeners on medium wave or AM radio, as it was called in the States. West Coast Country from Buck there and the Buckaroos with a blistering lead guitar featuring Buckaroo Don Rich. Sam's Place, of course, a hit for Buck in 1967. Next up, a name that you won't be so familiar with, Susan Ray from 1974. She was the singing protege of the aforementioned Buck Owens. There was Susan. What are you going to do with a dog like that? And finally, a name that needs no introduction, George Jones from 1982, the one I loved back then, also known as the Corvette Song. Well, more good music and memories and chart hits, plus, of course, our top 10 rundown of American singles leading to this week's number one. That's all coming your way in the next hour of Tim Rogers Country. Taking us closer to that, another look at this week's singles chart. The former number one, Ella Langley and Morgan Wallen, I Can't Love You Anymore.

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0: over called to find. I'm a little worried about Fred now. He's been gnawing everything in the cab of this truck, barking and screaming. I think he's turned into a stalk of bananas. Come back. What's your 20? About 16 miles this side of Mississippi.
1: Whoa, hold it.
0: I just passed another Kojak with a Kodak. This place crawling with bears. Where the hell are you? Come back.
2: I'm still trying to get rid of that Texas County Mountie. I don't know what the hell he wants.
0: You know what he wants. I mean, how would you like to be the dude that handcuffs a legend?
2: Listen, give me 5 minutes. We're going to put some moves on that mother. I'll meet you at Ole Miss.
0: Well, you better hurry, or we can just kiss that money goodbye. You understand that?
2: I'll read you loud and clear. 10-4.
0: You got the one snowman. I'm eastbound and down.

Well, that lasts for about 5 minutes, taken from the soundtrack album Smokey and the Bandit. Jerry Reed there from 1977, Love All That CB Talk, Eastbound and Down.

Well, there's my attic track this week from George Hamilton IV, a man who I was lucky enough to have as a friend for so many years. In fact, since the 70s. George there, I'll be there in the morning, from 1979. And back in 2006, when George celebrated 50 years in show business, he was the guest of honour at a special event hosted at the American Ambassador's residence in Regent's Park in London, and yours truly got an invite. What an event that was too. So many celebrities, one in particular, Cliff Richard, was there amongst the guests. And if you've never heard of that particular location, then if you've ever seen the film The Omen with Gregory Peck, you will have seen it in a scene that I won't go into just now to spoil the atmosphere on Tim Rogers Country. All right, we move on now, though, with more hits from the past and more memories too. First off, music from 72, 82, and then 92.

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5: Hi, folks, Susie Boggs here with Tim Rogers, where the music's just gotta be country.

Tim Rogers Country, number one for country favourites every week at this time. First off, the Statler Brothers from 1972, a song that goes back, in fact, to 1941, When My Blue Moon Turns to Gold Again. Love the Statler Brothers version there. Next up, Loretta Lynn from 82, a hit for her, I Lie. And then finally, Travis Tritt from 92, Lord Have Mercy on the Working Man.

0: Well, to date, Tim McGraw has 30 number one hits. This was his fourth back in 1996. The song that was number one this week and that year, it was that one, She Never Lets It Go to Her Heart. Back to today's charts now.
1: Number

0: That's Bailey Zimmerman, and another look at our singles chart at number 2, a song that he's had in the Big Five for a few weeks now, Chevy Silverado. I'll be back with the full Top 10 rundown very soon.
1: Flashback!
2: All right, we got one of these here fern language songs. Yeah.
3: Look out, man.
2: It ain't fern either, because they was here before some of us got here a long time ago. It's got a bunch of Indian in it. There's a little Indian in me, but I don't know much of this language. Brother Moon Mulligan's responsible for this thing. You boys remember the Cherokee Boogie, huh? Yeah. Well, Sam, give us a little introduction there, huh?

0: Carolina, ooh, none of which you lie.
1: All I got to say to that is, ooh. I bet you boys didn't know I could speak Indian, did you?
0: No, I didn't know you could or me neither.
1: You know that hey-ho witchy and I, you know what that means?
0: What does that mean?
1: Mother's best flower.
2: Hank Williams and the Drifting Cowboys providing our flashback feature this week from 1951, Cherokee Boogie, a song probably most identified with BR-549 some years ago now, but performed on one of 143 Mother's Best Flower shows, the track recorded sometime around July 1951, originally a Moon Mullican hit from 1950, by Hank and the Drifting Cowboys, sponsored by Mother's Best Flower. Cherokee Boogie. More memories now. 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
8: Howdy, folks, this is Ray Benson from Asleep at the Wheel. 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

still remember like it was yesterday when Daddy sold his Corvair and we watched it drive away. Well, then we walked down to the corner with the money that he got. He bought a Vista Cruiser off of Mr. Kelly's lot. Well, that station wagon was the ugliest thing around, and I'd hide beneath the dashboard every time we drove to town.

Tim Rogers Country, more memories there for you, and not just the headliners, but a few of the lesser acts that made an impression on the charts across the years. Patti Loveless, first off, from 1988, her first top 10 hit, If My Heart Had Windows. Next up, Merle Haggard from 1991, a lesser track from him, A Bar in Bakersfield. And finally, a lesser-known name, Hometown News. They were a duo from Nashville, Ron Kingery and Scott Whitehead. The single went top 40, and it was, in fact, their biggest song from 2002, Minivan.

Now, Miranda Lambert's got a new album coming out on October the 2nd, and it's called Crisco. There's a track from it, Sunset Marquee, and maybe Miranda could be at the forefront of return to disco country. Who knows? Miranda Lambert there, watch out for the album. A track from it there, Sunset Marquee. Okay, here's your top 10 rundown. At number 10, Taylor Swift, I Knew It, I Knew You. Number 9, Kenny Chesney, Carry On. Number 8, Morgan Wallen, Don't We. Number 7, Josh Ross, Hate How You'd Look. Number 6, Jason Aldean, Don't Tell On Me. Number 5, Kane Brown, Woman. Number 4, Stella Lefty and Boston. Number 3, Ella Langley and Morgan Wallen, I Can't Love You Anymore. Number 2, Bailey Zimmerman, Chevy Silverado. This week's number 1, it's Luke Combs, Be By You.

Luke Holmes on Tim Rogers Country and his 16th number one, Be By You, the one you've just been listening to. Luke Holmes getting to that number one position, and we'll be checking out the charts for you next week on the programme to see if he can maintain that latest number one. Time to tell you once again, this has been Tim Rogers Country and I've been Tim Rogers. Next week on the show, we celebrate the fabulous hits of Dolly Parton, who sadly left us on the 25th of August. Here are a few Dolly classics to get us out of here today that certainly don't need a big introduction. More from Dolly and me next week.

walking down a railroad track, I was gonna go down to that little old shack and just find out if all them things I'd heard was true. There was a big black dog laying out in the yard, and it growled at me, and I swallowed hard, and I heard somebody say, well, who are you?

Hello, I'm Keith Williamson, and welcome to this week's Musical Mystery Tour here on Radio Leyland. And we open tonight's show with a fabulous a cappella version of the old Buddy Holly song, Rave On, sung by the great English folk rock band Steel Eye Span. And that was their debut single way back in 1971. The band was formed by Ashley Hutchings after he left Fairport Convention, and there have been many, many personnel changes down the years, but always with singer Maddie Pryor fronting the band.

bands with various types of music, jazz, rock, and he's worked with John Martin and Julie Felix and others. And he sports a very long beard, but it's plaited. It's probably about 18 inches, getting on for 2 foot long, and he's quite a sight to see. But and they're a great band to see live, actually. Always great fun. Steel Ice Band, Rave On from 1971.

Well, the powerful jazz rock sound of Chicago there with one of their best known tracks, probably 25 or 6 to 4, apparently about the time of day or night that the writer of the song, band member Robert Lamb, was trying to struggle to finish the lyrics off. And I'm playing that track tonight because it's a great track and I like Chicago, and also to mark the passing of one of their members for many years, the sax players, Walter Parazada. And I bought Chicago's first album when they were called Chicago Transit Authority. The album came out in 1969. I've still got it on vinyl. And Walter, as I say, was a key member of the band for most of their career, actually. He left the band in 2021 due to ill health. But Walter was born on the 14th of March 1945 and died as recently as 17th of June this year at the age of 81. And sadly, he was diagnosed with Alzheimer's disease in April 2021, not very long after he'd actually left the band because of health problems. A great musician and a great band, Chicago, 25 or 64, from 1970, which got to number 4 in the US Billboard Hot 100. Great sound. Now something a bit gentler from Gene Clark.

American musician, singer-songwriter Gene Clark. And Gene Clark started his musical career in the late 50s, early 60s as a member of various bluegrass bands, but probably is best known for being a member of the Byrds during their heyday, and they had plenty of hits, and he was with them for a good few years, but then for various reasons decided to leave them and went solo. And the track you've just heard, called Silver Raven, is from Gene's fifth album. The album's called No Other, and he wrote all the tracks on it. And it's from 1974. Gene Clark, Silver Raven.

That's a track from 1964. That's the sound of 60s London band The Blue Rondos, previously known as The Moonrakers. And that's a Joe Meek production. And it was the group's second single. It didn't do anything chart-wise, but it's a good sound, I think. Lead vocals by Mickey Stubbs. And that's this week's Beat That feature. Now, Barclay James Harvest.

English progressive rock band Barclay James Harvest there in their early days. And the original group, as represented on that track, were from Oldham, four-piece. And that's a track called Sitting on a Shelf from 1970. The group started in 1966 and gone through many, many lineup changes and is still working and playing today. But sadly, two separate bands using the name, and both led by original members, which seems very odd. But apparently musical differences took their toll and they had to go their separate ways. One group under the Barclay James Harvest label is led by John Lees and the other one by Les Holroyd. And I think on that track, sounding very much like early Genesis. Shame they had to split up, but a good sound nonetheless. Barclay James Harvest, Sitting on a Shelf.

0: Well, that's the wonderful sound of Herbie Hancock and his band on a track called Maiden Voyage, which is the title and opening track on his album from 1965. Herbie Hancock, American jazz luminary, I suppose, keyboard player, composer, band leader, record producer, and sometime actor. Very talented guy. Worked with some greats since he started his career, Miles Davis to name just one, and some fabulous trumpet on that by Freddie Hubbard. Herbie Hancock, Maiden Voyage.
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0: Now we're going to enjoy the lovely voice of Sandy Denny.

Well, that's from 1970. It's a song called Next Time Around. And it was from Sandy's first studio solo album after leaving Fairport Convention, although quite a number of the members of Fairport Convention did appear on the album supporting her and other musicians. And the album was called, long-winded title, The North Star Grassman and the Ravens. What a beautiful voice. Sadly, she's no longer with us. Sandy Denny. Now this week's two from the Big Apple.

Well, a very dramatic contrast between this week's two tracks from New York. First one was the New York City street corner doo-wop sound of Frankie Lymon and the Teenagers with a song called I Want You to Be My Girl. It was their second single after the great success of their debut, Why Do Fools Fall in Love. It didn't do quite as well as that one. It got to number 3 in the US R&B charts in 1956 and number 13 in the Billboard pop chart the same year. And Frankie Lymon died tragically young, actually, at his own hand. He died of a heroin overdose in his grandmother's house on the 27th of February 1968, and he was only 25 years old. And following that, the sound of Igor Stravinsky conducting the Columbia Symphony Orchestra on a short part of a much longer piece, which translates from the Italian as Monument for Gesualdo of Venosa, who I'd never heard of, but apparently that's Carlo Gesualdo from Venosa in Italy, who was a 17th century nobleman and composer. As I say, very different tracks to combine for this week's two from the Big Apple. And Igor Stravinsky lived and worked for many years in New York and actually died in New York City in April 1971 at the good old age of 88. So there we are, this week's two records from New York, Frankie Lymon and the Teenagers, and Igor Stravinsky, this week's two from the Big Apple.

Brian Wilson there in a very melancholy mood. It sounds like it's mourning something that's been lost somewhere. It's called Caroline No. It's from 1966. And it was originally released as a solo effort by Brian Wilson, but then included as the closing track on the Pet Sounds album from the Beach Boys. A lovely, if somewhat sad, sound. And now, Levon Helm tells us about The Mountain.

Well, the late, great Lee Von Helm there in solo mode. Member of the band, of course, singer, drummer, songwriter, mandolin player. And that track is called The Mountain, and it's from Lee Von's solo album from 2007. The album's called Dirt Farmer. Now, this week's

A great duet there, Van Morrison and Linda Gale Lewis, sister of the great Jerry Lee Lewis, and A Shot of Rhythm and Blues. And that was first recorded by Arthur Alexander on as the B-side of his 1961 record, You Better Move On. And it was written by a guy called Terry Thompson. And as well as the one you've just heard, there's been a number of other versions by other artists down the years, notably Johnny Kidd and the Pirates. Dave Edmunds did a version of it, and the Beatles recorded it on three occasions for sessions at the BBC. Not sure if it's ever come out on an album, but or any recording subsequent to the BBC. But there you go. But that's a great version, I think, by Van the Man and Linda Gale. And that's from their album that they made together in the year 2000. The album's called You Win Again. A Shot of Rhythm and Blues from Van the Man and Linda Gale Lewis. Now we're getting towards the end of this week's show, so we're going to close with this week's classic blues track.

Thank you.

Well, as you can hear, that's a live recording, very live. It's not brilliant quality, I accept, but it's very atmospheric, I think. And that was a blues classic, if ever there was one, Killing Floor, written by Chester Burnett, better known as Howlin' Wolf. And that version of it that you've just heard was by Johnny Winter and the great Willie Dixon on bass and backing vocals, Johnny Winter on lead vocals and guitar. And a great band with them. And as I say, it's a live recording, and it was recorded on the 9th of May 1971 in Johnny Winter's home state. It was in from the Liberty Hall in Houston in Texas. And it's one of 10 tracks on a great album that they made together, Willie Dixon and Johnny Winter, called Spoonful of Blues. And that's this week's classic blues track and the one that rounds off tonight's show. But please stay tuned to Radio Leyland now. Following my show is Cat E, over 2 great hours of rock and indie tracks on alternative frequencies. Or if you're listening to the Sunday repeat, get your dancing shoes on for 70s soul, funk and disco. And I hope you can join me again at 6 o'clock next Wednesday when I'll be setting off on another musical mystery tour, bringing you tunes that you very often don't hear on the radio or have never heard before. But when you hear them, I hope you'll enjoy them. 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

Norman Johnson, best known to you and I as General, proving there very much is life after Chairman of the Board. Mind you, Chairman of the Board was proving there was life after the Showmen. Do you remember the Northern Soul classic Our Love Will Grow? Yes, he was lead singer on that as well. How you doing? I'm Ady Crampton. This is 2 hours of 70s soul, funk and disco. And this week, my celebrity chat is the lovely Spider Turner. Yes, he'll be along in about 15 minutes telling us all about his life in music and anything that he might have coming up just now. So stick around for that. In hour two, we've got brand new music from Chaka Khan. This is probably the first time you've ever heard it. And I'm playing it for you in just over an hour's time. Right now, I've got the lovely Belita Woods on the way and the Spinners after we've heard from Carol Anderson.

When you think how prolific Motown Records has been on the world of music, I mean, you've got big names, haven't you, falling over the soles to record Motown songs because they pretty much know it's going to be well received. Rod Stewart is one, Phil Collins is another, I could go on and on. It's much rarer to find a Motown act covering a non-Motown song, but there you have it, from the Spinners and their version of Dee Dee Warwick's Don't Pay Them No Mind, right here on the 70s Soul, Funk and Disco show. I've got Delegates of Soul on the way right now. This is the gorgeous Belita Woods.

that record is always well received, you know, on the UK Sunday chill out scene. A little bit later on in the evening, granted, so you can have a bit of a dance about. But yeah, Delegates of Soul from Philadelphia, and I'll Come Running Back. Mind you, did really well on the northern scene as well, didn't it, in the UK, didn't it? And not surprising either. I'm Aidy Crampton. This is 2 hours of 70s soul, funk and disco. We're off to Memphis now for the lovely Barbara Brown.

Barbara Band. Adding a Memphis twang to Carl Simms' Pity a Fool in 1974. Pity a Fool, right here on the 70s Soul, Funk and Disco show. Incidentally, that was issued as a B-side, you know. The A-side, if you're flipping through your local charity shop, is if it's good to you, it's good for you. And it's on Memphis Soul Records. Cheap as chips, too, which is what we like, isn't it? Absolutely. I'm Eddie Crampton, and next up, I've got a man who can't smile wide enough. Every time I've met him, he's been the soul of the party and absolutely beaming from start to finish. The wonderful Spider Turner.

0: And on the line now, live from Detroit, the man himself, Spider, welcome.
1: How you doing?
0: Fantastic, thank you. Lovely to speak with you, and nice to have met you at Skegness. Are you doing well?
1: Oh, okay, the pleasure was mine.
0: Lovely.
1: That was a fun gig.
0: It was. It was everybody I've spoken to really enjoyed it. It was a pleasure to see you all on stage and reliving all those old tracks. It's great.
1: Yeah.
0: Right. Well,
1: some of those tracks I hadn't sung since I recorded them.
0: Well, that's it. I was talking to Dee Dee Sharp a few years ago. She performed at Blackpool. They have a similar thing to the Skegness one at Blackpool each year. And I was saying... what was it? I forget which track it was. She says, I don't even remember recording that, but it was such a big hit over here on the Northern Soul scene that she cut it in an afternoon and then forgot about it. And, of course, it's been resurrected. A bit like your Stand By Me. Not Stand By Me. You can't make it anymore. Really big over here.
1: Right. The only time I ever performed it was in the studio.
0: Oh, right. Goodness me.
1: But I've been doing it lately since I've been on the Northern Soul scene.
0: Yeah, fantastic. Yeah. I mean, it must be, I don't know whether they've got a Northern Soul scene in America, but I know across here it's very, very popular. It must be quite nostalgic to come back and be able to play those songs that are sort of long forgotten to such an appreciative audience.
1: Oh, yeah. You don't realize how other people like your music until you get over there.
0: That's right. That's
1: true. Over here, you're as good as your last hit record. over there, they love you forever.
0: Yeah, that's true.
1: Yeah.
0: So, Spider, how did you get into singing? Was it through church in the beginning? Because you've been recording since the early 60s, haven't you?
1: When I was a kid, like 5 years old, my parents, every time they had company over, I'd have to sing.
0: All right.
1: So I would get nickels and and dimes and candy bars and stuff.
0: Fantastic.
1: So that's how it started. And then when I became a teenager and moved to Detroit and started listening to the soul radio, because in West Virginia, we didn't have soul radio.
0: All right.
1: So that's when I started listening to it and emulating what I heard. And the next thing you know, I was in a singing group.
0: Excellent.
1: I was inspired by Elvis Presley and Jackie Wilson.
0: Oh, yeah.
1: Yeah. The Flamingos and people like that. You know, I used to see them in some of those old, Alan Freed movies.
0: Oh, right.
1: Yeah.
0: Lovely. Well, I think Detroit is really the place to be in the 60s, wasn't it? It was a hub of black music.
1: It must have been so vibrant.
0: I mean, there's just so much going off, wasn't there? I mean, Detroit is world-renowned for the quality of music that it was bringing out, especially in the 60s. Must have been great to be part of that.
1: Right, right. Oh, yeah. Back in the 60s, we had a great time back then.
0: Yeah.
1: And then not only most of the world heard just the Motown artists, but there were so many artists here that there were so many talented people that nobody ever heard of. It was like competition was stiff.
0: I bet. But you obviously rose to the top because you managed to secure a recording contract as a solo artist with MGM, didn't you? How did that happen?
1: Well, I was at the 20 grand. I had a band, and my band was the Fabulous Counts.
0: Right.
1: They had out a record called Jan Jan and Why Not Start All Over Again.
0: Okay.
1: Anyway, they were my band at the time, and we were down at the 20 grand, and we were doing a little set down at the 20 grand, and Clay McMurray happened to be in the audience. So
0: really?
1: He called me over after we came off stage and we talked, and he was telling me that song should be recorded just like that. So I didn't pay any attention to him. Not that much attention, but, you know, he came back.
0: Okay.
1: And he brought a fellow named Cliff Goroff. And Cliff was a promotion man for MGM. And so they saw it. They saw the act, and we went in the studio and recorded it just like I do it on stage.
0: Right. In one take. Brilliant.
1: Yeah.
0: Best way.
1: They released it. Clay did the other side. He wrote it and produced the other side.
0: Mm-hmm.
1: And they released it, and before I knew it, it took off and sold 10,000 copies just in Detroit alone.
0: Wow.
1: So it went nationwide from there with MGM Records.
0: And then, of course, your big record with MGM was your cover of Benny King's Stand By Me, but there was a difference, wasn't there?
1: Yeah, there was. I did impersonations in it.
0: Yeah, how did that come about? What prompted you to?
1: That came about because I was a big Chuck Jackson fan.
0: Oh, right. Who isn't? Who isn't?
1: Matter of fact, I thought I was Chuck Jackson when I was with the Counts. So I had an album of his called Chuck Jackson. I think it was Chuck Jackson on Tour or Chuck Jackson Live at the Apollo.
0: Okay.
1: And he did Stand By Me.
0: Mm-hmm.
1: And but also on the show, he did "Please, Please, Please" by James Brown.
0: Yeah.
1: Well, he impersonated James Brown and Jackie Wilson in "Please, Please, Please."
0: Oh, right.
1: So I took it and put it in "Stand By Me," and every night I did it, I would try somebody new, and that's how it was born.
0: Fantastic.
1: I was performing it a year before we even recorded it. It was like my showstopper.
0: it sounds like it was recorded by popular demand, because it really took off, didn't it? And your impersonations are really talented. In fact, didn't Smokey Robinson famously say that you sound more like him than he does?
1: Somebody told me that. I heard that, I think, a long time ago. Oh, no, I could never step in the boots of Smokey.
0: Oh, yeah, what a guy. What a guy.
2: And then, of course, while with MGM, you released "I Can't Make It Anymore."
0: That is really big and well-loved over here in England and in Europe. Didn't make the expectations in America, which is such a shame, because it's a beautiful crossover tune.
1: Yeah, it didn't go too far over here. I never liked that song.
0: Really? Oh, no.
1: At that time, I had no control over what I recorded.
0: So, yeah.
1: I never did like that song. That's why I was so surprised when I found out how big it was over in the UK.
0: Oh, well, I remember that well from my formative years. That was always a pretty much a guaranteed floor packer. It's a great tune. Very much appreciated.
1: Oh, wow.
0: Over here, yeah. Yeah.
1: Thank you.
0: Lovely, yeah, no, lovely.
1: Well, lovely. I like it now.
0: Yeah, I bet. Great stuff. So, you parted company with MGM in the late 60s and with your management. What did you do after that?
1: I went on the road, and I came off the road in, I think it was 73 or 74, and mm-hmm. I recorded a song called "Since I Don't Have You," an old Skyliner song.
0: Right.
1: And I knocked around in Detroit for a little while, and at the end of 76, I drove out to California. I had went and saw the movie Car Wash.
0: Oh, right, yeah, Rolls Royce.
1: And, so I went out to California, and I got went over to Whitfield Records to meet with Clay McMurray.
0: Mm-hmm.
1: And he wasn't there. Norman came out of the back room. And we had met once before.
0: Oh, right.
1: And we got together, and all of a sudden, I was sitting at the piano, and Norman and I wrote "Do Your Dance" for Rolls Royce.
0: Yeah.
2: You released two albums on Whitfield Records, didn't you?
1: Music Web and The Only Love album.
0: Lovely. Well, I mean, what was it like working with Norman Whitfield? Because, I mean, he was a man held in very high esteem in Detroit and, of course, across the West Coast. I mean, that must have been great, because you started writing songs along with him, didn't you?
1: Well, I didn't have any songs when I got there, because
0: mm-hmm.
1: I wasn't really writing, because I had spent all my time on the road.
0: Yeah.
1: But Norman had a stable of writers, and so all I had to do was just sit in for a little bit. I said, oh, yeah, I can do this.
0: Yeah.
1: So I wrote "Do Your Dance" mm-hmm. with Norman.
0: I think
1: Rolls Royce.
0: You wrote a good proportion of the tracks.
1: And then I had one song that I wrote on the Music Web album.
0: Right.
1: And then the Only Love album, I wrote all but one song.
0: Yeah, yeah. Great stuff. You then went on to doing a little bit of acting. Tell me about that. How'd you fall into that one?
1: Norman and I walked up on the set of, this one was called Far Out Man.
0: Right.
1: With Tommy Chong and Bobby Taylor.
0: Okay.
1: He was in the movie, so we're sitting there, and all of a sudden he comes over and says, hey, we need a gangster. I put on some sunglasses and walked across.
0: Impressed it. Fantastic.
1: And then we were at another friend's house. They were filming.
0: Yeah.
1: Called Secret Agent 00 Soul with Billy Dee Williams.
0: Right.
1: So I got like a little cameo part in that as a mummy.
0: Right.
1: And the other one was a movie called Street Wars.
0: Okay.
1: Where I played the driver to the big dope kingpin. I loved it because it gave me a chance to act crazy.
0: So you moved back to Detroit, to Michigan?
1: Yes, I did. I came back. I had been off the road for so long, I came back and did a show and decided to start performing again.
0: Uh-huh.
1: So I put a band together and started working this area again.
0: Quite right. Good.
2: Spider, thank you very much for this conversation, but we've run out of time.
1: Okay, Addy. You're welcome. Good night.
2: What a lovely bloke.

can't you just feel the Miami sunshine beaming through that record? The wonderful Betty Wright with an album-only track taken from her LP, This Time For Real, from 1977. There's Brit Grits on the 70s Soul, Funk and Disco show. I'm Eddie Crampton, and next up I've got one of my personal favourites from Sydney Barnes, but it's probably not one you're expecting.

the unmistakable sound of Jackie Wilson with a single release from a seminal LP. In fact, for me, it sits in that category of perfect albums where there aren't any bad tracks on LP. It's called Beautiful Day. Title track's not too shabby. They've also got Pretty Little Angel Eyes. That's one of my favourites. It's All Over. And This Love Is Mine. I tell you what, next week I'll play you a song from the album and you can judge for yourself as that. You may well already have the LP. If you have, then you know exactly what I'm talking about. I'm Aidy Crampton. This is 2 hours of 70s soul, funk and disco. Gene Townsend on the way. Got Leroy Hudson as well. This is Masterplan.

there was an article in the Record Mirror back in 1978 that suggested that sales of Leroy Hutson's album Closer to the Source were fueled purely by demand for that track. Because, of course, it was an album-only track. But I tell you what, you get a copy of the album and you find out rather swiftly that there's lots of other fabulous songs on there to back that one up. That's Get to This, You'll Get to Me on the 70s Soul, Funk and Disco Show. The lovely Jeannie Tracy's kicking off hour two. But right now, you may remember last week that I played a David Ruffin song. And this week it got me furtling through my David Ruffin records. And I came out with this absolute gem, which is Cheap as Chips. And did really rather well on both the UK and the US charts.

She's such a bubbly lady, you know, Jeannie Tracy. When I had the good fortune to interview her just a few years ago, I did actually mention, I read a newspaper article that said that Aretha Franklin had listed Jeannie Tracy as part of her top 10 female vocalists of all time. And Jeannie was absolutely flabbergasted. She said, I can't believe that. I can. I certainly can. If you'd like to listen to Jeannie's interview, then go to my website, shinal.co.uk. I'm Aidy Crampton, and if you missed today's interview, it was with Spider Turner. He's up there.

the band were Africano of the Year, 1973, and the song Satisfactorize Your Mind, right here on the 70s Soul, Funk and Disco Show with me, Aidy Crampton. Now, over to Florida now, I think. Gene Townsell works as a vocal coach. He's got his own studio in Deer Beach, Florida. And here he is, proving his credentials.

fabulous sound of Philadelphia International Records from The Intruders, A Nice Girl Like You. Now, picture the scene. I was at Skegness Northern Soul Weekender in 2018, leant against the stage, chatting with Gloria Jones of Tainted Love fame, and all of a sudden, the DJ popped this next track on the record player, and the dance floor packed, and Gloria said to me with a tear in her eye, "I haven't heard this record since the day I wrote it. I'm playing it next."

The fabulous Jesse James with the B-side to If You Want a Love Affair. That's called I Never Meant to Love Her. What a great, great song. Talented, talented guy. I'm Aidy Crampton. Personal Touch are up next. Bessie Simmons too. This needs no introduction.

Now, apparently the lead singer on that is Al Maffei, possibly. I was talking to Patrick Adams' ex-wife, Christine Wiltshire, a couple of years ago, and I asked her, I mean, I know that song was the original version. It went on to be covered by Donna McGee and Rainbow Brown in the early 80s as well. I says, but who was the lead vocalist on that song? And Christine says, well, I'd have to guess, because to be honest, we just got session singers in from here, there and everywhere and said, you sing that, you sing that. And we'll put it all on the shelf. And then we sort of mixed it together when we were at a convenient point and just put the band out as whatever we decided. There was never actually a band. And so it was difficult to keep track of who was actually playing the instruments and singing the songs. But she says, having listened to it, if I had to guess, I'd say it was Al Maffei. So let's go with that. Personal touch. And it ain't no big thing. Right here on the 70s Soul, Funk and Disco show. Now then, female vocalist from Texas. Up next, this is Vessi Simmons.

Oh, I've worn some shoe leather out to that in my time, I tell you. The Brothers, and Are You Ready For This? That was massive at Cleethorpes, wasn't it, if you ever went? Not that I did, of course. I was far too young for that sort of thing. But I don't know whether I've dreamt it or whether it's true, but is there a vocal version to that somewhere? If you know, please put me out of my misery. ad@shinal.co.uk is a place to do just that. Now then, it's that time in the show where I get to play you the brand new release by Chaka Khan. Yes, Yvette Stevens has been back in the studio again. And this time, the single is called Curious Subject.

They should have been so much bigger, don't you think? The originals, labelled Motown's best kept secret. And I remember I was talking to the lead singer, Hank Dixon, fair few years ago now, bless him. And he was telling me about the time that Motown Records decided to streamline their artist roster. And you know how you hear horror stories of people being sacked by text message nowadays? Well, Motown pinned a list of artists on the canteen notice board, and if your name wasn't on it, you weren't employed anymore. Ouch! Thankfully, the originals were. This is Al Hudson and the Soul Partners. The fabulous record. This is Spread Love on the 70s Soul, Funk and Disco Show.

From the research I've done online, that record came out after the Vivi Law Jordan version, but for me it sounds so much earlier, don't you think? It's got such a retro feel to it. Sabrina Johnson and All Work and No Play here on the 70s Soul, Funk and Disco Show. And if anyone were to ever ask me what were my top 10 favourite songs, it'd be so difficult because it changes all the time, depending on what mood I'm in, depending on what I've last played. But this one is never far away from the cut.

Bless him, you know, he was such a character. And he made me laugh because whenever I was with him, he always had more questions for me than I had for him. He was absolutely obsessed with English history. And it was quite bizarre. When I was interviewing him, I'd say something like, so tell me about your time at Nine Chains Records. And he'd say, hey, it was cool. By the way, can you tell me why Elizabeth I's teeth were black? Yes, too much sugar. Moving on. Tell me how you got involved with the newcomers at Stax Records. Oh, I knew the guys, he says. But can you tell me, how did the English Civil War start? It was all to do with the tax on wet fish, Randy. Let's stick to the script, please. Bless him. Sadly missed. I'm Aidy Crampton. This is coming to the end of the show now. Got Sharon Ridley playing us out with a great song written especially for her by Jesse James. Whatever you're doing this week, wherever you're going, be good, play nice, and I will catch you same time, same place next week.

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1: 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And the first one is One by Heirs to the McQueen Fortune.

That was one from Erskine McQueen Fortune. 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

about this perfume apprentice in France at the turn of the century, and he is disgusted basically with all humans, and he just can't get away from humans, so he goes on this trek, this walk of death, where he goes into the rural areas where there's, you know, woods all over the place and the small villages, and he only travels by night, and he just, every time he smells human, like a fire from a far off way, you know, he'll just get really disgusted and hide, and he just tries to

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1: 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This one's called Beautiful Universe.

That was Be Free. And now we're back to Christian Lohgren for another short instrumental. This is called 04.

And we're carrying on with Sebastian's Friday Rock Show. From here on, we've got another selection of independent rock and instrumental music. Let's keep the music going. This is Driving by Jan Michael Hockenschneider.

that was driving. Now we have something a little longer and rather unusual. This is Wax Lyricist with Hippocratic Oath.

0: For Buckshaw Village and Clayton Le Woods, this is your Radio Leyland.
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Now we're returning to Co-Discovery for another atmospheric instrumental. 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

And I'm running out of time, and I'm just fading out with JMBH with Bawit Dabu remix. A big thank you to all the independent artists whose music I've featured tonight, and thank you for listening. 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Goodbye for now.

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1: 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Welcome to the Alternative Frequencies Rock Show with me, Katty. If you're here on Wednesday, you've just heard Keith Williamson with his musical mystery tour. Or if you're listening to repeat on the Sunday, then you just heard Sebastian Cooper's Rock Show. First up tonight, it's something new from Winter Gardens. This is Adored.

That was The Dodd from Winter Gardens. You're listening to Radio Leyland. Thank you for joining me. I'm Kai, bringing you the Alternative Frequencies Rock Show. Up now, something from the Spook School. They've reformed and about to release their first new album in 7 years. It's called Like a Heartbeat. It was produced and mixed by Rod Jones of Idlewild at Post Electric Studio in Edinburgh, and it's out on the 29th of January via Alcapop Records. This is Falling from the Spook School. The world is in-

was Falling from Spooks Girl. Up now, something from Jonas Policewoman. On celebrating 20 years since her debut album, Real Life, she reimagines all 10 songs with fresh arrangements and new collaborators. It features a remarkable lineup of guests, including Iggy Pop and Crystal Warren. This is a new version of a classic Christabel from her Real Life Evolution LP, which is out via Reveal Records. This is Christabel from Jonas Policewoman.

That was Christabel from Drawn's Policewoman. And she's got a number of UK and European dates coming up in November and February of next year. Up now, Something from the Gods, they are from Auckland, California. And the new single is out ahead of her upcoming LP, Goodbye Summertime, which is out on the 16th of September on Dandy Boy Records. This is Minor Key from the Gods.

was My Nikki from The Gods. You're listening to the Alternative Frequencies Rock Show here on Radio Leyland. It's me, Katty. Up now, something from Duncan Maitland, who was born in the Midlands but based in Dublin since the mid-1990s. He's a singer, songwriter, multi-instrumentalist, producer and engineer. He's worked with Picture House, Pugwash, Thomas Walsh and Andy Partridge of XTC. His new single is taken from his forthcoming album, Chamberling, which is due out on Dimple Discs in late October. This is Dummy from Duncan Maitland.

Fantastic, that was Dummy from Duncan Maitland. Up now, something from the Yummy Fair. This is Take from the new album Everybody Talks About the Weather, and that's out on the 25th of September via Upset the Rhythm Records. It's the first album of new material in over 25 years, and it's recorded by the original core trio of John McCone, Brian McDougall and Paul Thompson. It comes 17 years after the band reformed for sporadic live shows. This is Headphones from the Yummy Fair.

Excellent. That was Head Farms from the Yummy Fern. If you'd like to go and see them, they're going to play in Manchester Camera on the 11th of October. Up now, something from the Crystal Teardrop. They are a five-piece from the Midlands, and they're inspired by a mutual passion for the sight, sounds and creative experimentation for the late 1960s. They've just completed a tour of Europe supporting Love, Johnny Eccles and the Pandoras, and the new single is out on the 4th of September. It's taken from their album Love You More, which comes out on the 2nd of October. This is Tomorrow Starts Today from the Crystal Teardrop.

was Don't Ever Change from Hollow. And before that, we heard Tomorrow Starts Today from The Crystal Teardrop. Up now, something from Railcard. This is the third single from the debut album, Two Steps at a Time. And the band features ex-members of Dolly Mixture and Death in Vegas and current members of Heavenly. The album's out on the 18th of September on Skepwax Records. This is Flannelette from Railcard.

Lamelette for Mail Card. You're listening to Alternative Frequencies Rock Show here on Radio Leyland with me, Kat A. Up now, something from Low Sunday. They were formed in 1994 as Low Sunday Ghost Machine, and at the end of last year they released the White EP. It was the first new music for 25 years, and it's now been followed by the Black EP. That's out now via the band's own Project Records label. This is Someone to Talk To from Low Sunday.

Now is someone to talk to from Law Sunday. Up now, something from Sharkologist. The band were founded in Seattle by lead singer and songwriter Jeff Grant, who one day just decided to start writing and recording music. He soon got a band together, and the first show was in 2024. This is a track from their recent Taxidermy is Forever EP. This is There Will Be Bread from Sharkologist. Hey!

That was There Will Be Bread from Sharkeologist, and that's a song from their recent EP, Taxidermy Is Forever. Up now, it's something from the Jaw Jaw Man Band. This is a new single. This is amazing.

was amazing from the JoJo Man Band. Up now, something from Ludiosis, which is the solo project of one man, Dan, who writes, plays, sings and records and mixes all the music from his home studio in Norfolk. He's currently working on a new album for release later this year. This is Addicted to Failure from Ludiosis.

That was Addicted to Failure from Ludiosis. You're listening to Radio Leyland. Up now, something from Bourne Wars. They are a four-piece from Yorkshire, named after the late 19th century rivalry between American paleontologists racing to uncover new dinosaur species. The band turned their fascination with prehistoric creatures into the inspiration for a collection of songs about dinosaurs, extinction, geology and the strange stories behind the science. The new single is named after the largest and most complete T-Rex specimen ever discovered and the ensuing legal battle over ownership. It's taken from the upcoming LP Terrible Lizards, which is out on the 12th of September. This is Soother X from Bourne Wars.

Something a bit different there. That was Sue the Rex from Born Wars. You've been listening to Alternative Frequencies Rock Show here on Radio Leyland with me, Katty. Thank you for listening. Stick around for the Alternative Frequencies playlist that's coming up next. But first, it's Faith No More.

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0: you just heard that record. I think we'll play this one instead. What do you say? That sounds like a good choice. Yes, if you just put it right in the machine there.
1: 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I'm Johnny Donovan. Enjoy your company here on the Ron Lemon Show, and we'll get together again pretty soon, I'm sure. Have a good afternoon.

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Well, thanks, you guys, for tuning into the show once more. It's On The Wire. My name's Steve Barker. We kicked off the show with, of course, the Jays with Ranking Trevor and a treatment of Queen Majesty, Channel One style. And you might recall that from the Rockers film when it was Horsemouth and Dirty Harry who broke into a disco and got off that horrible American soul music and put on the Jays, Ranking Trevor, Queen Majesty, which is, of course, a version of Curtis Mayfield tune. And following that, one I've forgotten all about, actually. It was on Junior Mervyn, Police and Thieves album, but there's a 12-inch disco mix out at one time on Ireland on the Queen Majesty rhythm. And Memories, Junior Mervyn, were a brilliant tune. On with the show, this is coming out now on music on vinyl, originally Live and Learn out of the States, Lovers Rock Jamaica style, Mr. Freddie McGregor, and Lovers Rock to style extended version.

Well, did you recognise that last tune? It is, of course, from Upsetters' 14 Blackboard Jungle, Great Lee Perry production, a landmark album from 1972. Love a skank it was, the Upsetters, coming out on Weekend Records, I think in November, and that's been remastered, and it's a beautiful edition. Before that, you had Bim Sherman, Chancery Lane, and Part 2, the version coming out on Lantern Records in November. Lover's Leap Showcase, which was, I think, Bim's second album, originally came out on Scorpio. And before that, it was Johnny Clark and the brilliant Every Knee Shall Bow, Bunny Lee production, coming out on Gorgon on the album, originally Mr. Clark. That's Gorgon via VP Records. Well, I'm glad to say we're moving into a totally different dub techno territory here, because we've got three tunes rolled together, all involving our pal Stephen Hitchell. First up, CV313, Irradiate Dub, remastered by Paul, out on Echo Space Repressed. Echo Space Detroit presents Altering Illusions.

So I started off the little session there with Irradiate Dub CV313. It's from the remastered album Altering Illusions, therefore a reissued, remastered by Paul. Following that, a couple on Alt Dub, Federson's Alt Dub. In the squash in the middle was CV313 and Federson's Skyway Dub from the Sky Space EP. Then an EP, Random Layers, on Alt Dub from Gradient. I think it might be an album, actually, but it was Layer 2, four tracks called Layer. We heard Layer 2 from Gradient, and it was CV313's Starfall Dub. We return now to the forthcoming Ghost Dubs album, which will be out in October, November time. It's called The Bleak, on Pressure, as usual, Kevin Martin's label, and this is Michael Fielder, a.k.a. Ghost Dubs, with Blackout Dust.

0: Okay, I forgot to tell you, we're in a bit of a mini mix there. We started off with Ghost Dub's Blackout Dust from the forthcoming album. Following that, it was Joe Fujinoki Sculptural Dub 1 from the album Glass Torso. After that, 7FO or Nana FO, if you go in the Japanese way, and Aleki Imaki from the album reissued on Revenge International forthcoming, and that's a bonus track. After that, surprise for us, Mystica Tribe with Scope Otaku. Bit of a treat, that forthcoming album called MTMS on Cop Vinili, and we heard Astro Navigation. Then it was Karajin and The Clock, an album on Bandcamp, Dry Single Signal. And we finished with one from last year, actually, just discovered on Baroque Sunburst, which you can find on Bandcamp. It was Om Unit and Sorab, Last Breath, the Al Wootton remix.
1: Fenny, we better recognise that when people tune in, they don't often recall that we actually run this on MS Teams. So it's not just the audio. Yeah, I actually see you and you see me.
2: Yeah.
1: Which is, I know, a bonus for me. But, and so I've got to say today, Fenny, you are wearing the most immaculate cycling jersey, milk chocolate tea cakes, which I assume is Tunnocks, because there's only one, isn't there?
2: They are Tunnocks, Steve. Yeah. Yeah. I'm proud to wear it as well.
1: Yeah.
2: Always like to Tunnocks chocolate tea cake. And what were the other things called? You know, those wafer biscuits, they were good.
1: Yeah, they're still good. They're still going.
2: Of course they are, yeah. They were going mad for them at the Commonwealth Games. That Tunnocks and Iron Brew. They're like a staple of Scotland, weren't they? Scotland and Glasgow out of them, weren't they?
1: It's a diet.
2: So I'm wearing that today. But, Steve, I'll tell you what, it's been a bad week for female icons, hasn't it, this week?
1: Who's dead?
2: Dolly Parton. I'm sorry to break it to you. But Dolly Parton died. Yeah. Were you a fan, Steve?
1: Yeah, big fan of Dolly Parton. I thought she did some great tunes and I thought she had a fantastic sense of humour. And she was.
2: Yeah.
1: The way she put people down by being nice was totally killer.
2: But to be honest, there's not that much more you can say about her, really, is there?
1: No.
2: Not already been said, and you've just said some now. But yeah, great tunes, weren't they? A great singer as well. She made those massive donations as well to the coronavirus vaccine. And she sent millions of free boots to preschool children, even in Yorkshire, for some reason. She was an org, Steve, an all-round good egg, I think.
1: Yeah,
2: I watched on BBC iPlayer, they replayed when she played at Glastonbury. Actually, 2014, something like that. Professor Les Scott, who we both know, he was a steward at that Glastonbury, and he actually guided a coach into the parking place. So that's his claim to fame there.
1: All right, remember.
2: Yeah, but I'll tell you what she did. I really like that concert, to be honest. I mean, I don't like it all. You know, I'll hold my hand up. It's not all my cup of tea. But at one stage, she played the flipping soprano saxophone. She played, you couldn't believe this, really. I'm sure she did it. Might have been AI, but who knows? No, this is before AI, isn't it? She played the theme to Benny Hill, do you remember that one?
1: Yeah.
2: And then she said to me, I'll play it backwards if you want. So she just turned her back on the crowd and played it again. So that was pretty fun. But yeah, she was. But like, she looked like genuinely nervous, Steve, I thought, you know.
1: Yeah.
2: I don't think she could believe her eyes, you know, all these like 100,000 people in front of her all waving them, you know, with her Dolly wigs on and the stuff like that, you know. I think she will look a bit taken aback by it all, really. And absolutely top woman. And it's a sorry passing, really. As was Yael Kasama, Steve. She died as well this week.
1: Kasama, yeah.
2: She did. And
1: 97 she was.
2: She was born in 1929. That's unbelievable, because she looked in really good nick, didn't she, with that red, the like bright red wig on that she used to wear. And yeah, Joe, she was like, she came from a difficult background at home in Japan, and that's why she turned to art, really, because of her, she lived with a difficult family. She moved to New York in 1957. She was an influence on Andy Warhol, Steve.
1: Yeah.
2: And, yeah, but I really regret she was the opening thing, or the opening exhibition at the Viva Studios in Manchester.
1: Yes, that's right, yeah.
2: Just before COVID, maybe. And, you know, I kept thinking, she'll go to this, and for whatever reason, I didn't do, and I really... I'm sorry I didn't do now. It's only great regrets. But anyway, right, I'm going to get through some tunes, Steve.
1: Just before you go on, Ferry, I'll tell you another thing. Kids love that stuff. So if anybody listening, there's an exhibition of Yayo Kusama, then you got kids. Kids absolutely love her work, don't they? They love her work. It's like a fantasy land for them. You know, it's great.
2: Absolutely, yeah. I wish I'd seen it. So, it's funny you should say that, really, because my granddaughter, Summer, I forced her to go to the Ai Weiwei exhibition at Manchester. She absolutely loved it. So it's, I think it might have finished, or it might finish this week, but that's been a mind-boggling exhibition, really, Ai Weiwei. Yeah. This is from Slovenia, this. I'm sure we've had this band before, but I think this might be the first album, I'm not sure. And it's a track called... The band are called Sirom from Slovenia, and this tune is called, wait for this, "For You This Eve, The Wolves Will Be Enchantingly Forsaken."

0: That's from Sweden or maybe Copenhagen, but it's the band Rinden. And that's a tune called Five Steps from a Dream from the album Today May Be Tomorrow. Oh, I say. And that's due on the 25th of September. But you can see them on the 18th of November at the Jazz Cafe in London or at Manchester's Band on the Wall, 19th of November. First tune we heard was Sirom from Slovenia. And the album is In the Wind of Night, Hard Fallen, Incantations, Whisper. Oh, sort of words, these lads and lasses, aren't they? That was track seven. For you this eve, the wolves will be enchantingly forsaken. And you can find that album. Sorry, that's the fifth album. So, yeah, I'm sure we have played them before, aren't we?
1: Yeah.
0: It's on a Goodspeed thing. It's tactile, stroke Goodspeed. So, yeah, I've just got a few interesting things to tell you about. To you particularly, because you go to Dulwich, don't you?
1: Yeah.
0: And I hope you're going before the 5th of October because there's at the picture gallery in Dulwich, you can see Portrait of a City, a Century of American Photography. And I've seen one or two excerpts from it. It looked absolutely brilliant. Dulwich Picture Gallery. Yeah. So I'll be, you'll be, if you go and see it, Steve, next time you're in Dulwich, let me know.
1: Yeah, Jan's a member there, so I get him free.
0: Really?
1: Yeah.
0: They all should be free, Steve, anyway.
1: Well, there's a Hocus after that. That's been replaced, I think, that exhibition, by Hocus Eye exhibition, which is
0: No,
1: going to be absolutely essential. Yeah, they got all the 26 pieces of work from Japan, so it's
0: wow.
1: lovely from Japan. It's going to be a major exhibition. Yeah, so
0: Yeah, I wonder,
1: I'm definitely going to see that one.
0: if those are some of those from the Whitworth in Manchester that I went to see.
1: No, I think most of those belong maybe belong to the Whitworth, because these,
0: Ah, yeah.
1: lots of these Hokusais, there are numerous versions of them, you know, because they are they are prints in actual fact, woodblock prints, aren't they? So
0: Yeah, sure. That's that. This is African Soul Rebels tour, Steve. I went to this quite a few years ago, and I can't remember who I saw at the time, but on this occasion, it's Les Amazons d'Afrique.
1: Oh.
0: I know, I'm telling you, Gaspar Gnali and Enfamadi Kouyaté, and that's on at the Liverpool Philharmonic. That's on the 10th of October. Brighton Dome, 2nd of October, and at the Bridgewater Hall in Manchester, 13th of October. That's where I actually saw this tour the last time I went to see it. I might give him a ring, see if I can blag myself a ticket, do you know what I mean?
1: Yeah, say it's from Slack City Radio, they'll say. Who?
0: I'm going to say, do you remember me from On the Wire? No, last time I went to see George Thorogood.
1: Oh.
0: Yeah, so did I plug myself a ticket then? I can't remember. There's a poetry festival on, Steve, at Morecambe at the Winter Gardens from the 18th to the 20th of September. This is quite a popular thing, I think, in Morecambe now. Of course, your man's on. Dr. John Cooper Clarke, of course it is. Tell the stockbroker's on. And I'll bet you'll remember Thick Richard. Didn't that used to be two came into On the Wires when we used to do On the Wire at Radio Lancashire? They came into the studio once or twice, I think. Thick Richard and lovely boys. Might only be one boy now, I'm not sure. £65 for that for the weekend. So the Winter Gardens in Morecambe, and oh, it's a really good, or at least three parts of it on what was it, Prime Video. It's called Beautiful Obsession. It's all about the last couple of seasons for Manchester City. And oh my goodness, Steve, that boy, Pep Guardiola, it's really worth watching, but it's like he has you on the edge, you know what I mean? Because he gets so frantic and so up for things, you know. He's like virtually blaming the players for him getting the divorce, which I thought was pretty bizarre, really. Of course, like the last couple of seasons, they weren't as good, were they? And he got a bit depressing, really, watching it. You're thinking, oh, no, they just got beat by Brentford. And, like, what's he going to say now, you know? So watching that, I can understand why he's left, really. You know what I mean? I kind of get it. I think he'd maybe gone as far as he could do, really, I think. And how many times can you blame the players for your own divorce? You know, you can only do it once or twice. Beautiful obsession, it's really good. I thought so. This is Falmouth, Steve. That is somewhere like Cornwall or Devon. I'm sure I've been to Falmouth. And it's a band called Blind Yeor. This is the first album, but I'm just a funny feeling we might have played them before. Blind Yeor. This is a single from the album. It's called Memory to the Soil.

0: era of my being,
1: if not starvation, dehydration, the wave of population survives.

0: Hey, that's that boy again, Paul Rooney. He's on one at the moment, and we've referenced him quite a few times the last few weeks. That's track three, side two of his album, Axing for It and Other Stories. And that tune was called Hardcore Born. I thought that really because some of these tracks are like 10, 12 minutes long. That was about 5 minutes. So, you know, there's a lot more to this, obviously, than what you've just heard. But it's on, of course, that great label from Liverpool, Outscrat, Paul Rooney. Now, I got an email from him last week, weirdly, and he told me, you know, we were discussing Lucy Over Lancashire and who did the voice, and I thought it was some lad who he speeded up, but apparently not. The voice was primary school teacher, was then, because we're going back a long time, aren't we now, Samantha Mason. So, heads up for Samantha Mason and that track. And the first one was Blind Yeo from Falmouth. That was a single called Memory to the Soil. That's the first album called The Lenoir Point. Found that on Bongo Joe. That could only come out of the southwest of England, I think. Blind Yeo. That's it from me, Stephen.
1: Thanks for the tunes and the milk chocolate tea cakes.
0: Yeah, they were lovely.
2: 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And that's all the time we've got, because we've done a lot of like mini mixes in tonight's show. We're going out with a couple of tracks. We may get them all in from the forthcoming album from Christoph L. Trento from New Zealand. The album's Musical Power Rubber Dub Special on Haymaker Records. And we're going to hear the title track followed by MASH. Thanks you guys for listening. We'll see you next week. Bye now.
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